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15: It's giving a funky Flashback Friday vibe right here. Can't be quick! It's the Odd Couple, Fox Sports Radio, Kelvin Washington, Ephraim Salaam, on a Trash Talking Tuesday, 20 minutes away from that. Next hour, we'll have Taylor Schaub, Spectrum News reporter, covers the Rams and the Chargers out here in L.A. He'll join us. We'll talk about what they got going on as the season's getting closer and closer, even to week one. And speaking of Los Angeles, dude, it's just been crazy hot. Like,
16: it's too hot. It's unbearable.
15: It is unbearable.
16: It's unbearable. It's bad.
15: It's hot for those who've either been here or if you don't know. Usually you can escape the heat. If you go to what we call the West Side,
16: down the beach, you go down to Santa Monica. It's still 104 degrees out there.
15: It's hot even at the beaches. So yeah, it's going down. And big shout out to the way. By the way, everybody out in Gary, Indiana, we got some listeners out there.
16: Come on, man.
15: Big shout out and love to them. Hopefully our government can help them.
16: We gotta do better.
15: Local government, state government, and national government, federal.
16: No way.
15: Help them get right.
16: No way. They should. They're at 15 days no power. And an American
15: days,
16: citizen, an American city, no 100%. Way.
15: 100%. And this summer heat where you need your air conditioning. So Gary, Indiana.
16: 10 minutes away from Chicago. Are we kidding?
15: 100%. 100%. And so you got a lot of other concerns right now. I see from the lieutenant governor is out there talking about other things, not talking about that enough. That needs to be first priority. You would never think, Ethan,

0: has played like they has been, I expect them to be kind of bounce back. So I'm not saying win the Super Bowl, but get back in the postseason. And then all at that point, as you know, anything is possible.
1: Can Chris Jones and that defense be what it was?
0: That's going to be key, because that's what that 15-2 year.
1: That's what it was.
0: It was the defense.
1: It was because of them. Absolutely. And a lot of voodoo. The missed kicks and
0: missed field goals,
1: out of control. I was just like, wow.
0: Everything went their way. And I got to give Rob Parker credit. It's going to pay me to do it, but he called it. You know, he said all those close games they won, and he did call it. I'll give him his credit.
2: Rock 'em.
0: Yeah, whatever, Rob. 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

0: ever, like, it that never even came up.
1: All right.
0: Until
1: Yeah, right.
0: Like you're I'm a 21-year-old kid. Like, I know I have health care. I know anybody in, you know, who is a dependent has health care, and I'm playing. I played 13 years with health care, and it, like, that's just, it's just, no, it's natural.
1: No, that blows me away. I mean, I was in the fire service. I'm retired now, but I remember after my rookie year, the first thing they said was, we're working on our insurance, and we actually paid a percentage back in from our paycheck, but we knew long-term it would be a benefit. So I'm just bummed about your union and your reps and your agent. I mean, it still amazes me that, wow. Anyway, wow.
2: Yeah. Hey, appreciate it, man. Thank you for the call. And he's got a point, man, that, you know, we've talked about it. I know, just that MLB needs to go around and teach all these other leagues, this is how you union.
0: Oh, I like the MLB. They got something called a gold card. Oh, good. Yeah.
2: This is how you do it. All right.
0: We got one more. Let's go Rockefeller. We got Rockefeller in Louisiana. You on the Odd Couple with Kelvin and Ephraim. Who are you trashing?
2: Who are you trashing, Rockefeller?
3: Kelvin and Ephraim, how y'all doing, man?
0: Good, brother.
3: What up? Right now. I want to trash my Lakers because I've been a Laker fan since I was a kid. And I'm just sick of all the commotion and all the hoopla that's going on with them. All this selling, all the new ownership, Genie want to get back in and all that. Hey, look, I'm tired of that. I know the dad is rolling over in his grave right now, seeing all the chaos that's going on with this team. Where the hell have the real Lakers went? Where have they went?
0: Man.
3: You know, that's what I want to know. Because it's been bad now for the last couple of years. We got one championship in the last, 10 years or whatever. I mean, it's not enough. It's not enough. Now we got Luka Doncic, who I don't think we can win a championship with because he's a clown show and a crybaby. I'm sick of it. I'm sick of it. I want us to get rid of Luka Doncic. I want us to go after Anthony Edwards or a real superstar that could carry that mantle. But Luka's not the guy, and I'm sick of looking at us suffer. I'm out.
0: Appreciate you, Rockefeller.
2: Oh, all
0: right. Man, strong words right there, man.
2: Yeah, you the Lakers fan.
0: He has some good points, though. He has some. But I do think we can win with Luka. I think the right team has to be around him. He is one of the top five best players in the league, so you should be able to have a chance.
2: He just got to stay healthy.
0: Yeah, that and we have to have the right team. He's shown he can get to the finals with the right team around him. So,
2: hey, I was just going to say, before trash talking, I'm trashing Death. I'm trashing the Grim Reaper. Taking Dolly Parton.
0: Dolly Parton. God rest
2: her soul. One of the nicest human beings, by all accounts. I haven't heard anybody say a bad word about this woman ever. All the wonderful things she's done, philanthropy, giving back, charity, the love she spread. Dang you, Grim Reaper. 80 years young. Country music star, like I said, businesswoman, entrepreneur, icon.
0: Legend.
2: Legend. Dolly Parton gone at the age of 80 after her battle with cancer. Rest in peace to one of the greats.
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9: We are
10: and here's what you need to know.
11: In baseball tonight, the Dodgers are tied in Atlanta 3-3 in the bottom of the sixth inning. LA's starter tonight was Tyler Glasnow, just off the injured list. He allowed the three runs in the first inning, but wound up pitching five with seven strikeouts. Also in progress, the first-place White Sox are leading the Rangers and Jacob DeGrom 6-1 in the bottom of the fourth. Orioles have a 4-1 lead at St. Louis in the bottom of the fourth. Pete Alonso with a three-run homer. The Mets, Alonso's old team, hit two solo homers and lead the Milwaukee Brewers 2-1 in the seventh. Kansas City's won eight straight. Royals are ahead at Toronto 4-1 in the bottom of the sixth. Blue Jays starter Max Scherzer walked five in his five innings. The Yankees and Astros are tied 5-5 going to the bottom of the sixth. As for NFL news, Patriots running back Travion Henderson missed practice. Rams defensive end Miles Garrett missed practice again. I'm Steve DeSager.
12: One guy is happily divorced. One guy is happily married. One guy gets called daddy by his three beautiful daughters. One guy gets called daddy after a credit card approval. One guy won a state high school basketball championship. One guy only covered a state high school basketball championship. One guy does voiceovers for fast food chains. One guy only eats fast food. Does this seem weird to anybody else?
13: Crazy!
12: 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Here's Kelvin Washington.
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0: Like those talking Muppets that spew some random hot takes.
19: Yeah. There's a word for those people.
20: Moronic! Moronic! Zip it!
0: Not us. We only bring you the sports and entertainment you want.
20: We deliver insight, not noise. And we give you
21: better.
0: So if you want that other crap, you can

0: guys in different ways have impressed. Last week, it was the Stetson Bennett show. He ran for two touchdowns. He looked great passing the ball. Obviously, a dominant performance, if you can call anything in preseason a dominant performance against the Saints. But the week before, Ty Simpson, in his first NFL action, looked great in the second half of that game, and he didn't really have a chance to do anything last week because it was such a blowout. I think it's equal opportunity, but if you're thinking about it from a macro perspective, Ty Simpson's the future, right? He is the guy that you drafted well before any of us ever expected. So you would have to think that if it was equal, the tie probably goes to Ty Simpson, but we'll see. He maybe doesn't want to put that much pressure on him yet.
1: All right, we'll end it there. Taylor, man, appreciate you as always, my man.
0: Love you. Happy late birthday. It was Sunday, everybody.
1: Thank you, brother. 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
10: In Atlanta, the Braves have just beaten the Dodgers 4-3, getting a run in the bottom of the eighth off reliever Tanner Scott. Shohei Ohtani of L.A. led off the ninth inning with a triple and was stranded at third. The Dodgers' starting pitcher tonight was Tyler Glasnow, just off the injured list. He allowed three runs in the first, was good after that, five innings, seven strikeouts for him, but L.A.'s six-game winning streak is over. The Red Sox have won four straight. They've hit a grand slam in the top of the 11th from Jaron Duran to take the lead, or I should say retake the lead at the Marlins. It's 7-3 Boston in the bottom of the 11th. Houston's ahead 8-7 at Yankee Stadium in the top of the 9th. Kansas City's won eight straight. Royals ahead 5-1 at Toronto in the bottom of the 9th. The Brewers at Mets game is 2-2 in the top of the 10th. The Big Ten Conference and the SEC officially banned players who have signed with a pro league. I'm Steve DeSager.
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15: 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Well, a big football, basketball combo story. 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

0: Wait, an extra $20? Just $20? First of all, way underpriced for that.
1: But well, like, I mean, Tone Loke used to say that you need 20.
0: I know. Well, no. The $50 to make you holler. You're assuming that there was going to be it was going to be responsible. But like, just the fact that first of all, yes, it's only $20. Like, wow, it seems like you could have charged a little bit more. But like, that's a thing. Like, everybody's okay with that. Like, everybody's, yeah, I'm all right with that. Like, I get
1: it's
0: it.
1: It's a market economy.
0: I know, I get it, but
1: supply, wow, that's demand.
0: That's a danger. That's not, that's not,
1: sometimes when you're engaging in such,
0: that wouldn't be,
1: professions.
0: What's the word I can't think of? Smart. That's the word I'm thinking
1: well,
0: of.
1: Well,
0: yeah.
1: I mean, there's something to be said for the business that we're discussing right here that maybe there's a bit of desperation that goes in.
0: Extra,
1: now, in this particular case, it's all sting. And it's all fugazi anyway.
0: Yeah, no. But in theory, that sounded like, well, okay. Now, the thing
1: now,
0: is, now, here's
1: the
0: thing.
1: Before then, we don't know.
0: Now, here's the thing, and this is the big takeaway from it, is that that's how the story was reported. It was, first it was $140. Now we're hearing $160. But it was, you know, $160, extra $20. Boy, $20 from $140 to $160, like, I don't know what that's going to, I don't know where that is. Right, like there's a, you can see 20 from 140 to 160. Like I don't know, like I don't know, but wow, this is just getting worse and worse for the NFL. If everybody that says, hey, all the owners are going to wind up, you know, nothing's going to happen to Jed York, yeah, this seems like it's a little bit different from some of the other guys. Right, we're just getting started with this. We have more on the biggest story in the NFL the last couple of days coming up next right here. Jason and Mike, Fox.
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9: The Chicago White Sox have just beaten the Texas Rangers 11-7. Houston got a win 9-7 at the Yankees. That puts Houston back into first place alone by a half game in the AL West. Baltimore was a 13-1 winner at St. Louis. Pete Alonso went 4-for-4, four RBIs, including a homer. Atlanta with a run in the bottom of the eighth beat the Dodgers 4-3, ending LA's six-game winning streak. The Mets won on a 10th-inning error 3-2 over Milwaukee. Kansas City won its ninth straight game 5-3 at Toronto, the loss to Max Scherzer. Detroit ended a six-game losing streak. Colorado ended a seven-game losing streak, and Boston won its fifth game in a row on an 11th-inning grand slam by Jaron Duran, 7-3 at Miami. Among the late contests, Angels still lead the Guardians 5-0 in the top of the fourth. Big Ten and the SEC officially banned players who have signed with a pro league.
10: Let's do it!
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21: 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Comment away whether you agree or disagree. 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Again, just search Jason Smith Show on YouTube and subscribe. So we got John Paul Morosi coming up in about 20 minutes. All the latest news in Major League Baseball. Are the Yankees really on their way? With Aaron Judge returning, is Shohei Ohtani really going to pitch this weekend? But more on the Jed York situation that brought more craziness on Tuesday in addition to what we found out on Monday. And a few minutes ago, we talked about the new details in his arrest.
22: You said new, right?
21: New details.
22: N-E-W.
21: N-E-W. New details. New.
22: Because when you go new details.
21: I don't think there was anything. I don't think there was any nudity. He was in a car.
22: It sounded like
21: you
22: said new details.
21: He was driving. No, new. What am I, 80? Hey, you got any more of those nudie tales for me? Any more of them? Huh? Can you tell me some more? I like those nudie stories you told. No.
22: New details.
21: We used to.
22: New details.
21: When I was in the Army, we used to sit up late at night in our bunks talking nudie stories. Like, I mean, that's what it sounded like. And

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21: It may not require a textbook, but it's filled with valuable lessons. It may not take place in a classroom, but it's an ideal environment for learning. It may not involve a diploma, but it can help prepare Kentucky's young people for life. It's high school sports. High school sports can play a critical role in a student's overall education. In fact, studies show that students that participate in high school sports are more likely to enjoy greater levels of achievement in their academic lives. If you think high school sports are only about competition, think again. Better yet, think about attending a high school sporting event in your community. You'll be amazed by what you see. High school sports.

0: Jack Strand.
1: He's gone that far. He's from Minnesota State Moorhead, the Dragons.
2: That's Phil Simms, Moorhead State.
1: Yeah, it is.
2: Yeah. Every 35 or 40 years, you get a quarterback out of Moorhead State that shows up out of nowhere and wins a Super Bowl.
1: So currently in the odds market, he's got 7%.
2: You're right. Jack Strand will be the number one analyst for CBS for about 20 years.
1: I just Jack Strand.
0: Jack Strand. I'm Jack Strand. Hi, I'm Jack Strand. Oh!
1: Because it gives us visions and remembrances of Hank Strand.
2: Hank Strand. Jack Strand. No, I mean it. About Tua, like, his stock is so low.
1: Oh, no, it's miserable right now. Right?
2: I mean, I don't know anybody that would say, yes, if he doesn't win the job, like, how is he salvageable for anybody else?
1: Well, but this ties to our discussion last week of the Broncos. Everybody grab that podcast wherever you find the audio, and how much we were talking about the salvation of Jaylen Waddle being put out with Bo Nix and Sean Payton out in Denver. We get to have him play meaningful football again.
2: Mm. Exit out by DeFresca, exit Swollen Dome, the Jason Smith Show with Mike Harmon live from the Fox Sports Radio Studios. This could be the end of Tua. Just think
1: had
2: about
1: it. Had a good
2: run. Coming up next, boy, do we have a great NFL story coming your way full of winners and losers. Jason and Mike, Fox.
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6: The Pirates lead 1-0 in the bottom of the ninth at San Diego. O'Neill Cruz with a home run top of the ninth off Padres closer Mason Miller. Mariners in the ninth lead Philadelphia 4-1. The Giants are shutting out the Reds. It's now 3-1 in the top of the ninth. The Reds have just put a run on the board. A's at home lead the Twins 4-2 in the bottom of the eighth inning. Cleveland was down 5-0 early, briefly tied it. It's now in Anaheim. The Angels 6, Guardians 5, top of the seventh. And the Cubs are winning again, holding on 4-3 at Arizona, top of the ninth. Kansas City won its ninth straight. Boston in extra innings won its fifth in a row. Atlanta ended the Dodgers' six-game winning streak 4-3 with a run in the bottom of the ninth. The Mets won a 10th inning error 3-2 over Milwaukee. Victories for the White Sox and Baltimore. Houston beat the Yankees 9-7. Detroit ended a six-game skid. I'm Steve DeSager.
7: It's Jason Smith.
8: Yes, I am Jason Smith.
7: And this is Jason Smith's best friend.
9: My best friend, Mike Harmon.
7: Mike Harmon.
9: 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I like that guy.
10: Also honest enough to tell you when you're an idiot.
9: You're an idiot. You're an idiot.
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7: There he is.
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7: When the Knicks collapse.
10: We're a family. 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
9: Yeah. 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
7: Mike Harmon is ready.
10: And the Mets are never going to change.
9: Come on. Oh, wow.
10: Member of the Mets rotation that was going to last forever.
7: Because what are best friends for? 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
12: Second half, let's go!
11: So that Francisco Lindor play is starting to gain a lot of momentum on social media. We're gonna play it for you coming up in a few minutes. How we opened the show tonight was with some absolute insanity. And turns out the feed cutting out at a very inopportune moment during the Mets and the Brewers was not a fraud perpetrated against me.
12: You thought you were in the Truman
11: happened to
12: show.
11: Everybody. Yeah, I thought this is happening to me. No, it happened everywhere.
12: Okay, as long as everybody was equally affected, because I thought someone had singled you out from a higher plane.
11: I did too, man. I thought it was like, okay, someone's making sure I don't get to see the best plays of the year. That's what's happening.
12: Especially now that they're playing pretty good baseball.
11: Yeah,
12: these last couple of games.
11: Hey, look at this. We're a couple of games over 500. Beat the Brewers tonight. Dodgers, you're welcome. But today was a day in the NFL, and I always love when we get a fashion day in the NFL. Right, because today was fashion day.
12: Oh yeah!
11: Right, when you wake up and you see everybody is talking about, you just see Lions, Bears, Packers. Like what's happening? Was there like some kind of crazy ass 4-team trade within the division?
12: God,
11: like what is going on here? Jared Goff is traded to the Vikings. Justin Jefferson goes to the Lions. Like okay, what'd you get? Today,

0: for mankind to arrive at this solution. Sorry we weren't involved in this lunch situation sooner. Buffalo Wild Wings. Wings, beer, sports.
1: Who says vaping is safer than cigarettes? Science does not support that belief. Vapes can contain a variety of chemicals, flavoring agents, cancer-causing elements, and other harmful substances. High levels of nicotine in some vapes can be more likely to lead to addiction, and chemical ingredients are not always listed accurately on vaping packages. Vaping can also damage your DNA, your heart, your lungs, and even your smile. Enough with the puff. Learn more.
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17: Colonel Sanders here with a doozy of a joke. So, a king, a clown, and a redhead walk into a restaurant. 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

0: goes out and everybody says, ah. I think a lot of it comes down to just putting those rules in place, deciding where that line in the sand is. Is it the day before the league's draft? Is it the day before whatever the combine is? Whatever the case is, you've got to put a hard and fast date, and that's it. There's your stop point and the point of no return.
1: 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We'll have more on this story coming up in a few minutes because there's a bigger take on this as well.
0: More lawsuits.
1: We got big football stuff coming up next hour. We got the latest on Jed York. Oh, yeah. We got a big power hour coming your way next right here. Jason Smith, Mike Harmon, you are listening to Fox Sports Radio. We are
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10: 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And I wanted to keep playing. But I graduated. No colleges called, and neither did the pros. So, to stay close to the game I loved, I decided to become a high school official. You know, a referee. 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

0: was given his first ever computer. That seemed odd to me. Am I wrong to think it's odd? Kershaw's 38 years old. He never owned a computer.
1: That doesn't matter.
0: I know you don't need one for work if you're a baseball player, but don't you need one in life just to enjoy with all the stuff online?
1: The Sims?
0: I know your phone's kind of like a computer.
2: Or how about for school?
0: Well, he's...
2: he's like my age, right?
0: Yeah. Yeah, he's
1: what about,
0: a
1: like,
0: older.
1: Online chatting back in high school and middle school and stuff? Like, what do you mean? AOL?
0: Well, I was watching on TNT, Brian Anderson said Kershaw had never owned a computer. And when he agreed to do the Dodger TV broadcast, they gave him a computer because they just give you a bunch of nerd stats. And one of my buddies in the media, who I will not name, who was watching the Kershaw broadcast, I was not watching the Kershaw broadcast, but my buddy was, and he said it sounded like Kershaw was just reading the bullet points off the computer. That's pretty funny. Anyway, I'm late. Time now for the, you know why I'm late? Because I had to move seats, and there's a big light blocking the clock.
1: That's exactly why.
0: I'm going to move. No,
1: quickly.
0: I'm going to move the thing. All right, anyway, here's the Who Am I game. I lead all NFL defensive players with the most quarterback hits over the last two seasons combined. Again, I lead all NFL players with the most quarterback hits over the last two seasons combined. Who am I? The answer next.
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0: Wahlberg's Wedding, Dick Dastardly from Totally Fused, Phil McConkey from Pauly D. That's the answer. And do you have an answer, Lorraine? No.
1: Elvis Presley.
0: Is it Elvis Presley? No, it is not. From the Denver Broncos, Zach Allen. Zach Allen, 20 more quarterback hits than Miles Garrett. Zach Allen, last 2 years.
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24: The Big Ten Conference and the SEC officially banned players who signed with a pro league. Patriots running back Travion Henderson missed practice with an ankle injury. The mixed doubles team of Carlos Alcaraz and Serena Williams won their first rounder at the U.S. Open, but then lost a quarterfinal. In the WNBA, Dallas was a winner, clinching the final playoff spot. To Major League Baseball, Pittsburgh homered in the ninth to beat the Padres, and closer Mason Miller won nothing. Arizona was down to the Cubs 4-0 in the eighth and still beat Chicago 5-4 on a two-run pinch homer in the bottom of the ninth. Seattle defeated Philadelphia 4-1. Cleveland won its sixth game in a row, a 10-inning comeback at the Angels 8-6. The White Sox defeated Texas

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12: The Boston Red Sox won their fifth straight game, an 11-inning win at Miami, 7-3 on a grand slam from Jaron Duran. Colorado won to end a seven-game losing streak. Detroit snapped a six-game skid. Houston won at the Yankees, 9-7. Yordan Alvarez with three more hits and his 91st RBI. Kansas City won its ninth straight game. The Mets were winners on a 10th-inning error against Milwaukee. Atlanta with a run bottom of the eighth, down the Dodgers 4-3. That ends LA's six-game winning streak. The White Sox and Cleveland were each winners. Guardians have taken six in a row. Seattle 4-1 over Philadelphia. Pittsburgh homered in the ninth for a victory at San Diego 1-0. Arizona came back to beat the Cubs 5-4 on a pinch homer bottom of the ninth. The Big Ten Conference and the SEC officially banned players who signed with a pro league. And in the WNBA, Dallas won to claim the final playoff spot. I'm Steve DeSager.
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8: The Big Ten Conference and the SEC officially banned players who signed with a pro league. Patriots running back Travion Henderson missed practice with an ankle injury. The mixed doubles team of Carlos Alcaraz and Serena Williams won their first rounder at the U.S. Open, but then lost a quarterfinal. In the WNBA, Dallas was a winner, clinching the final playoff spot. To Major League Baseball, Pittsburgh homered in the ninth to beat the Padres, and closer Mason Miller won nothing. Arizona was down to the Cubs 4-0 in the eighth and still beat Chicago 5-4 on a two-run pinch homer in the bottom of the ninth. Seattle defeated Philadelphia 4-1. Cleveland won its sixth game in a row, a 10-inning comeback at the Angels 8-6. The White Sox defeated Texas and Jacob DeGrom 11-7. Atlanta, with a run in the bottom of the eighth, beat the Dodgers 4-3. That ends LA's six-game winning streak. Kansas City and Colorado with wins. I'm Steve DeSager.
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17: 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It is two pros and a cup of Joe here on Fox Sports Radio. LeVar Arrington, Brady Quinn, Jonas Knox with you. 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
13: Deshaun Watson saying over the weekend that the Browns fans were disrespectful when they booed him, and he said it's personal, it's not about performance. Do you uphold this claim or strike it down? I have spent several minutes deliberating the available information, and we have concluded that we strike Deshaun Watson's claim down into little pieces, little thousands of little tiny bite-sized pieces. He is still wallowing, Deshaun Watson, in the kiddie pool of victimhood. It's a shame. Unable to process. Things that make you go, like, why exactly does the fan in Cleveland have a problem with you, Deshaun Watson? Why would that be? What could possibly have taken place that would have rubbed people the wrong way? I don't know. It does involve rubbing.
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0: rich people house party stuff. You know what I mean? Like, you know, Vince Vaughn's house was right next door. You know, that's
1: what up, Vince?
0: That's what I was doing when I met Lane.
1: What up, Vince?
0: They had put in a snow
1: what
0: ramp
1: up, Var?
0: In South Bay of California. That's how much money these
1: South Bay bros, have. Man.
0: Yeah,
1: but
0: man,
1: yeah, this will be probably challenged in the, you know, Louisiana at some point to figure out if these players. I mean, again, it's like anything else. They'll find a judge who will most likely rule in their favor, and then we'll see you know, where things go.
0: How
1: from
0: much
1: there.
0: Scrutiny is going to come down Lane Kiffin's way, though, or will it just go away? It just seems cool. Like stories just go away anymore.
1: We don't have time for it. Maybe can I take, in case you missed it today?
2: Yeah,
1: can I do that, Jonas?
2: Go for it, please.
1: Okay. We don't have time for it. When we come back, though, I will tell you, all right, if you thought what Lane Kiffin's doing is bad, just wait till you hear about another coach at LSU.
2: Oh, sweet.
1: I'll leave it at that.
2: Oh, sweet. Oh, wow. It is two pros and a cup of Joe here on Fox Sports Radio. All right, I mean, I'm ready for it. I think I know where you're going.
0: I am, too.
2: It's,
0: you know where he's going?
1: But before we get there, we got to make sure we can get this segment done. And for the ones who get it done, Grainger offers access to over a million products and the skill to deliver when and where you need them. The right tools and supplies are never far away. 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
0: Joe
2: Quinn.
0: Will never be the same.
2: Come
0: ever
2: up
0: again.
2: Next year.
0: It will never sound the same ever
2: on
0: again.
2: On FSR.
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6: 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This message presented by the Kentucky High School Athletic Association and the Kentucky High School Athletic Directors Association.
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8: LeVar Arrington, Brady Quinn, Jonas Knox with you here. 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
10: Well, like I said, just when you thought it couldn't get any worse with an LSU coach, step right in, Kim Mulkey, the head women's basketball coach at LSU. LSU already had a Ukrainian player on the roster. They had a girl named Kate Koval, 6'5" center from Ukraine, and her father happens to be serving in the Ukrainian military. Obviously, there's an ongoing war between Russia and Ukraine. So why has this become a story? Well, it's become a story because Kim Mulkey decided to recruit a girl named Anna Maneva, I'm probably not pronouncing that right, a center out of Russia who happened to be playing professionally for the MBA Moscow. And yes, obviously adding a Russian player to the team would create some mixed feelings for the Ukrainian player in Koval. So Mulkey, in trying to convince Koval that this was just in the best interest of LSU's basketball team, she actually was quoted as saying she was hoping that these two could serve as ambassadors and it could be a positive story, and that they could help

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11: The Boston Red Sox won their fifth straight game, an 11-inning win at Miami, 7-3 on a grand slam from Jaron Duran. Colorado won to end a seven-game losing streak. Detroit snapped a six-game skid. Houston won at the Yankees, 9-7. Yordan Alvarez with three more hits and his 91st RBI. Kansas City won its ninth straight game. The Mets were winners on a 10th-inning error against Milwaukee. Atlanta with a run bottom of the eighth, down the Dodgers 4-3. That ends LA's six-game winning streak. The White Sox and Cleveland were each winners. Guardians have taken six in a row. Seattle 4-1 over Philadelphia. Pittsburgh homered in the ninth for a victory at San Diego 1-0. Arizona came back to beat the Cubs 5-4 on a pinch homer bottom of the ninth. The Big Ten Conference in the SEC officially banned players who signed with a pro league, and in the WNBA, Dallas won to claim the final playoff spot. I'm Steve DeSager.
12: You know what time it is?
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19: 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All right. 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
11: 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The one and only

0: By the way, Far, are you a junior bacon cheeseburger guy?
1: Love them.
0: Oh, yeah.
1: My favorite. That's my favorite
2: the
1: to
2: best.
1: This day.
2: You can't beat it for the price. Can't beat it for the price, man.
1: That's my deal.
0: Their right value menu has always been great. Always.
2: Yeah, that's good.
1: Two of those bad boys a day. That's probably how I put my weight on. Two of them a day. Every day. Junior bacon, baby. I'd be so excited when I'd be pulling up to get them junior bacon cheeseburgers. I'd be pulling up to the window. Excited. About to eat, baby.
0: You get one of those frosty keychains, too?
1: Come on, man. No, but I was a French fry keychain. Frosty dipper, though.
0: They get you, like, if you have one of those keychains, they can get a frosty for 99
3: free
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3: Free frosties for a year,
0: is it,
3: I think.
0: Is it free?
3: Yeah, if you got
0: free
3: one
0: or
3: of the
0: 99
3: keychains.
0: Cents, yeah.
2: And you did not know that.
0: There. Yeah, every time you get order something, you can get a free junior frosty.
3: I love frosties. Chocolate over vanilla,
1: samplers.
3: For sure.
1: A junior frosty, a little ass sampler cup. You get them to your dogs these days,
3: just
1: man. You better
3: taste.
1: Give me the regular size. Whoa. Whoa.
0: Yeah.
1: Take some break, man.
0: Two pros and a cup of Joe here on Fox Sports
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0: LeVar Arrington, Brady Quinn, Jonas Knox with you. 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
10: 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Coming up top of next hour, a little over 10 minutes from now, we're going to catch up with the old P, Petros Papadakis. 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
5: There are some good things that happen, and there's some bad, and then there's some downright ugly things. 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
10: Well, Sheriff Sweeka, who's got what this week?
11: Well, I tell you what, Sheriff, the good of the week happens to be good old Constable Quinn. Shoot from the hip, partner, draw.
12: Oh, all right, I have found myself wrapped up into the Little League World Series. It's been super fun to watch. There's an Ohio team from Hamilton, Ohio, who's been able to continue to remain still. They're actually playing Alabama coming up in their next game, which I believe is still an elimination game for them. However, there is a little girl who has stole the show, and her name is Kinley Rasmus. If you have not watched her, she's awesome. She pitches, she plays shortstop, she absolutely rakes at the plate. She is unbelievable. She's a hell of a little player. I think she's got like 14 strikeouts, has not allowed an earned run so far. She's got the most hits, I believe, for a little girl in a Little League World Series ever, I believe. So super, super fun to watch. If you haven't checked her out, she's a 12-year-old from Phenix City, Alabama, which is representing the Southeast region. But a ton of fun to watch. Her pops is the coach. But it's been fun. Like, it's kind of neat to see these little kids and how good they are at such a young age.

0: age, and obviously the international play as well, to see how many other countries are involved. But Kinley Rasmus, she is the good for this week. You got to fear the bow, baby. Fear the bow.
1: She's got a nice swing, man.
0: Nice. Dude, she's got a great delivery, pitch, everything. She is a stud.
2: Nice. Well, I tell you what, it's time for the bat of the week, and that happens to be Deputy Knox, draw partner.
1: You know, in a season filled with just incredible wins and real momentum, two of the last three games, the Cubs have completely crapped their pants. Just awful. Last night, gagged away a 4-0 lead. Over the weekend against the Mariners, gagged that one away. Jacob Webb on the receiving end of two walk-offs. Not great, but listen, everything evens out. They've had a bunch of those against a bunch of other teams, but these last two have been awful for the Cubs.
2: And finally, we got the ugly Sheriff Sticks draw, Cowboy.
3: You know what the ugly is. My girl passed away, man. Oh, man. It's ugly, man. I was going to go with Joe York, but you know what? My buddy went to sing country music to the other side. So that's my ugly for the week, even though it's wrapped in beauty
4: and memories. Yeah.
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6: Dolly Parton, the beloved music and film star known for her vibrant personality and poignant songwriting, has died of cancer. She was 80. Her career spanned decades with hits like Jolene and I Will Always Love You. Born in Tennessee, she rose from humble beginnings to become a country music icon. Her partnership with Porter Wagoner helped launch her career, and she later became a successful actor, businesswoman. Parton was also a philanthropist, founding her Imagination Library to promote children's literacy. Her charm and humor made her a beloved figure across generations and political divides. An Illinois man was captured this month and returned to McCracken County authorities after his vehicle was identified through the use of flock cameras.
7: Early in August, McCracken County deputies began an investigation into a juvenile that had run away with an older male. Patrol deputies were able to identify the vehicle the suspect was driving. And utilizing flock cameras, the vehicle was found traveling in Illinois and was stopped by Illinois State Police. As a result, 26-year-old Kenan Bradford of Erie, Illinois, was arrested, and the juvenile was brought back to safe hands. The FBI was also involved in the investigation. On Monday, Bradford was extradited back to Kentucky and taken to the McCracken County Regional Jail. He was reportedly charged with custodial interference, attempted human trafficking in commercial sex activity, and possession of material portraying a sex performance by a minor. The sheriff's office said more criminal charges are expected. I'm Mike Cooper.
6: A Missouri man's facing trafficking charges after a stop in McCracken County. The stop happened early Sunday morning along U.S. 45. McCracken County Sheriff's deputies identified the passenger in the vehicle as 28-year-old Dentarius Sharp of Charleston, Missouri. Sharp was subjected to a probable cause search, and he was allegedly found with a bag in his pocket with a white substance inside. Contained in that bag were 25 smaller bags with what was believed to be cocaine. Sharp was arrested and charged with trafficking in cocaine. He was booked into the McCracken County Regional Jail. More news here later anytime at WestKentuckyStar.com.
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4: I'm meteorologist Lou Jaton with your Tuesday forecast. Plenty of sunshine again today. High temperatures in the upper 80s. Winds from the east at 5 miles an hour. Partly cloudy tonight with overnight lows in the upper 60s. For Wednesday, mostly sunny. High temperatures warming up to the low 90s. Then for Thursday, mostly sunny, high temperatures right around 90. Friday, mostly sunny, highs once again right around 90. I'm meteorologist Lou Jaton on The Fan.
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7: Crown Trophy of Louisville. It's the Leach Report presented by Bobcat Enterprises, and we welcome in Logan Stenberg. You hear him on the UK Football Network pregame shows with Ricky Lumpkin, Christy Thomas, of course, played for the Cats in the Coach Stoops era and some of those great teams when they were going to bowl games on one of the 10-win teams. Logan, tell me what you like about the first edition of the Will Stein Kentucky Wildcats.
8: I'm going to be honest with you. I love the fact that he went up to Notre Dame, got our guy, got Kenny Minchie, obviously, to come down, got him early to where he kind of get integrated into this offense, learned his scheme. I think that was obviously number one. Number two is he has built Willie Rodriguez up. Obviously, he had a great foundation coming off of last season, but I think he's done nothing but improve in this training camp. And then the last and not least, but, you know, my guy is the offensive line. The offensive line is incredible. Went out, got Lance Hurd, Olosa Lennon, Colton Price, a bunch of guys that have meaningful snaps and meaningful games that I think are going to help us win this year.
7: I've always said if you look at a Kentucky football media guide and you circle the page that where the NFL draft picks are year by year, if you circle those years where there were a lot of names, more than others, those, not surprisingly, are the best teams. In that O-line, it seems like there's maybe more than one NFL draft pick, right?
8: Yeah, I mean, I'm super high on Lance Hurd. I've gone on and said that I think that he's a first-rounder. I think if he plays just well under his ceiling this year, that he's going to be a first-rounder. Colton Price is the guy that I think has the highest ceiling. I think that he can go out and really prove. He's a smart, heady player. You know, he's got the size. He's got the strength. He's got the experience. So just putting that all together and showing that he can lead this offensive line behind Kenny and really impose his will on defense, I think he's going to really stand out this year.
7: With the running backs and the wide receivers, with the wide receiver group, Will used a line at one of his news conferences, talented but unproven, and especially until we're sure of when we'll see Nick Anderson. Hopefully that will be for the first game. He takes that room to another level, but it at least seems like they have some potential there for playmakers. You just can't be sure who to lean on to.

0: I'm very excited for him. He's a younger guy, obviously. You know, I don't want to say undersized for the tight end position because he just plays a different style of tight end. I think they've got him listed at maybe 220, but he is a downfield threat. And all the people in that facility have told me he's the one to watch. Number 7, watch him. He's a guy. He's a dude. And so I definitely think we're going to see him on Saturdays. It's going to be a completely different game style than Willie Rodriguez, obviously.
1: We're talking about Logan Stenberg from the UK Network Football Pregame Show. As far as the running backs, Baxter's the guy with the biggest rep, and you know he looks like an SEC running back. What about if he's out there, you can have high hopes for him. What about behind him? What are you seeing?
0: Yeah, Barnes is the next guy up. You know, he's
1: Patterson. You mean
0: Patterson? Excuse me, sorry. He's the next guy up. He's just a little shiftier, obviously, than Baxter. I'll be honest with you. I'm so high on this offensive line. I don't really care who's holding the ball. I think there's going to be holes for them to run it. So it really just depends on how they want to attack it. If they want to get on the perimeter and they want a shiftier, speedier guy, we're going to go that route. But I think that we're going to weigh heavily on the bell cow and run between the tackles. That's what I would do. That's what I would lean on. I would make defenses stop us inside the tackle before we hit the perimeter.
1: You played on an offensive line group that had multiple NFL guys, so you know what good looks like. So what is it you like about this group?
0: I'm very biased, obviously. I always love talking about offensive line. But the thing that these guys do well is Colton Price spoke on him earlier. Super heady, smart guy. Football IQ is through the roof. He's strong. He's got a lower body that you can't teach. He's wide hips, wide calves, wide thighs, something that you're just born with. Now, Lance Hurd, he's the alien, you know. This guy's from a different planet. He's huge. He's strong. He's fast. He bends well. That's usually the biggest problem when you have big, beefy tackles that are transferring out of places. It's because they're not bending well. They're not moving well. That's not the case with this guy. There's a short little highlight film on Twitter of him just pulling around and completely de-cleating people. He moves well in space. He bends well at the line of scrimmage. His point of attack is incredible. He seems to have been picking up this offense very well. He's doing the little things correct, getting his hat on the right side of the number. His footwork is clean. He's not wasting steps. I think that that's really the biggest thing. Now, and Olosa Lennon's kind of a guy like me, maybe not as polished in the technique, I'll be completely honest with you, but a bruiser, you know. He'll go in. He understands what job needs to be done. He's going to get it done. It may not be pretty, but the job will get done.
1: Let's talk about the other side of the ball and what catches your eye on the defense.
0: Yeah, I'll be honest with you. Secondary, right? Ty Bryant coming back, a guy that we can rely on. Jordan Castell coming in. I think he's going to be huge for us as well. But I gotta revert back to my guy Ricky, man. He loves Humphrey Grace. He loved him last year. He came back. He's bigger. He's leaner. He's stronger. Obviously, he understands this scheme a little better. He's been under Stu for now 2 years. So I think he's very comfortable in that defense. I think he's the leader up front. I think he's the guy that everything's going to be run off of as far as games and pick schemes. And I looked for him to get home a lot this season.
1: This staff, I've heard Coach Bateman talk about Coach White and Coach Stoops, the previous staff. They were solid defensively. So they have I think both groups of coaches would be respectful of the other side. But it's going to be different. And part of that's just the way to complement what Will wants to do on offense. I think they want a more aggressive defensive style. So who of the returning guys for Kentucky on the defense might flourish in that approach?
0: Yeah, I mean, it's the easy one. It's Ty Bryant, right? Bateman in his press conference came out and said when he first spoke to Bryant, he said, you know, I haven't hit the quarterback yet. Bateman obviously surprised. And then in that press conference later says, we're going to get that handled pretty quickly. I think that there's going to be a lot of cat corner blitzes. And Bateman has proven that he's a multiple guy, right? This defense is going to look different from quarter one to quarter three, not just game to game. He's going to adapt and overcome. And then the guy that jumps off the page for me, really, that's going to be kind of that swing guy, making a lot of this defense work, is Sam Green. We've heard nothing but awesome things about him coming out of camp. And he's the guy that has had a lot of comparisons to other Kentucky greats, such as Josh Allen and likes of him.
1: Good stuff. It's I know you're excited about getting this started with the Youngstown State game on the 5th and then SEC play in week 2.

0: I cannot wait, man. You know, I live for it just like you. It's not as long, so I'm super excited for this season, Tom. Baby.
1: Be right back. Leach Report, presented by Bobcat Enterprises.
2: From the West Kentucky Star Newsroom, I'm Brad Munson. Dolly Parton, the beloved music and film star known for her vibrant personality and poignant songwriting, has died of cancer. She was 80. Her career spanned decades with hits like Jolene and I Will Always Love You. Born in Tennessee, she rose from humble beginnings to become a country music icon. Her partnership with Porter Wagoner helped launch her career, and she later became a successful actor, businesswoman. Parton was also a philanthropist, founding her Imagination Library to promote children's literacy. Her charm and humor made her a beloved figure across generations and political divides. An Illinois man was captured this month and returned to McCracken County authorities after his vehicle was identified through the use of flock cameras.
3: Early in August, McCracken County deputies began an investigation into a juvenile that had run away with an older male. Patrol deputies were able to identify the vehicle the suspect was driving, and utilizing flock cameras, the vehicle was found traveling in Illinois and was stopped by Illinois State Police. As a result, 26-year-old Kenan Bradford of Erie, Illinois, was arrested, and the juvenile was brought back to safe hands. The FBI was also involved in the investigation. On Monday, Bradford was extradited back to Kentucky and taken to the McCracken County Regional Jail. He was reportedly charged with custodial interference, attempted human trafficking in commercial sex activity, and possession of material portraying a sex performance by a minor. The sheriff's office said more criminal charges are expected. I'm Mike Cooper.
2: A Missouri man's facing trafficking charges after a stop in McCracken County. The stop happened early Sunday morning along U.S. 45. McCracken County Sheriff's deputies identified the passenger in the vehicle as 28-year-old Dontarius Sharp of Charleston, Missouri. Sharp was subjected to a probable cause search, and he was allegedly found with a bag in his pocket with a white substance inside. Contained in that bag were 25 smaller bags with what was believed to be cocaine. Sharp was arrested and charged with trafficking in cocaine. He was booked into the McCracken County Regional Jail. More news here later anytime at WestKentuckyStar.com.
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5: Started out at Purdue, now Wildcat in the middle of the Kentucky defensive line.
6: First, tell me about the nickname Chops.
7: Okay, so where I got the nickname from, I was about 4 years old. Pork chops is all I was eating as a kid. That was like my favorite, I think. And then my auntie came up with the nickname Chops, and then it just stuck with me for the rest of my life.
6: Sounds like a good football nickname.
7: It is, yeah. I remember, you know, they don't do this with this group, but I remember last year, you know, after a play, like some people on the sideline, they'd be like, Chops. Like, they do a little thing, so, you know, it's cool. It's something that's, you know, been a part of my life forever. So.
6: I also read in the in your bio something that people don't know about you, your singing ability, and there's a connection to Marvin Gaye.
7: See, yeah, I mean, I think my whole family can sing. So, you know, just being able to sing just comes through the family, in my opinion. You know, just going to churches and, you know, you have a family, you know, singing in the choirs and stuff like that. That's just something normal, you know.
6: Is there a connection to Marvin Gaye?
7: Yeah, he's my stepmom's cousin, I think, something like that. So, you know, is it blood? No, but, you know, just the fact that he's connected, I take it. You know.
6: And it's great music.
7: Yeah, great music, yeah. Really.
6: You played here at Lexington, but how did you end up coming back to Lexington?
7: Going through that portal transition, I wanted to come back home, to be real with you. So Louisville, Kentucky was, you know, my options. Just going based off scheme and based off the coaches and, you know, Coach Students, how you got players in my size to go to the league, is Kentucky was most definitely the main option for me.
6: What did you know about Coach Bateman and the way he approached defense? Did that help your decision too?
7: Yeah, Bateman, he was really cool with somebody I love dearly. Coach Haley, he used to coach. He's retired now. Coach Haley, he called me up.

0: time talking about Bateman and how great of a person he is and just how great of a coach he is. And, you know, when I'm hearing that from somebody I love dearly, that does nothing but help me trust him even more.
1: What's the role you'll play in this defense?
0: I'll be playing some two-wide, I'll be playing some three, mainly two-wide, and I'll just try to be as dominant as possible. You know?
1: What about this defensive scheme and the way Coach Bateman runs it? What do you like about it?
0: I mean, we just go after it. I mean, it's everything's attack, and that's just what I love about it. I mean, you know, you really got no reading or anything. Everything's just go. And, you know, obviously with Texas A&M, they was leading in sacks for in the SEC for a little while. So, you know, the blitzes that he's bringing in the pass rush, you know, and all that he's bringing to Kentucky, I think it's going to be great.
2: Jamarion Harkless going to be a force, hopefully, in the middle of that defensive front for the Wildcats. It's the Leach Report. Mike Percy will be coming up.
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12: I'm meteorologist Louis Jaton with your Wednesday forecast. Partly sunny with a chance of showers and thunderstorms. Highs in the upper 80s. Winds out of the south at about 5 miles per hour. Then for tonight, mostly cloudy. Continued chance for showers and thunderstorms. Overnight lows in the upper 60s. For Thursday, sunny with high temperatures in the upper 80s.

0: aware of her charity, but I did not know much about the Imagination Library. And when they gave the figure of giving away 300 million books, I mean, that's staggering. I mean, that's basically over $1 billion. And that organization has given it to children all around the world to help them read. And then I heard her say in a clip last night that she was motivated to do that because her father was illiterate. And she wanted to make sure that kids all around the world could learn to read. And I totally appreciate that. I'm a supporter of literacy charities because I'm a writer, and maybe that's a little selfish, but I know what reading has done for my life. And I so deeply appreciated what she did with that particular element of her charitable work.
1: Yes, I saw an interview where she said her dad was a very smart, savvy person, but didn't learn to read and write and was embarrassed by that. And so that's what motivated her to do what she did. I also heard a story this morning I'd never heard before where she sent band uniforms and instruments to schools that couldn't fund it.
0: Right.
1: Things like that. And she was just amazing. It's hard to find, especially this day and time, anybody that you can say there's not a bad word that's been said about him. I can't remember any about Dolly.
0: Well, a guy I follow from Louisville, a reporter down there, Jason Riley, wrote a tweet that said, "Is Dolly the last person that we all agreed on is wonderful?" Or some version of that. And don't read the tweet, the replies, because then you find out that there are people who didn't think she was wonderful, and it's so there's always somebody there's always somebody out there, Tom. But I think she had about as high an approval rating as we have in American society.
1: What was your favorite song?
0: Oh, I think Jolene is one of the great songs ever written. It's so well done. It's amazing that she wrote it when I think she was only 24 or 25. It's got such great soul. The lyrics are fantastic. I think it's one of the top country songs ever written.
1: And if you have not seen Ken Burns' documentary on country music, there's one of the shows of I can't remember how many there were, 8, 9, whatever. One of them focuses in large part on Dolly Parton. The whole thing is well worth your time, but that one in particular is a good one. So maybe if you want to watch one, start with that one, with the one about Dolly, because it's outstanding, and you learn even more about her. We are coming up on a break. Let's take that. We'll come back, and then we'll get into some college sports conversation here with Mike DeCourcy, and it is Leach Report. We're presented each day by Bobcat Enterprises.
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9: Probably just as hard to find unanimous Supreme Court decisions these days, but it did happen involving college sports, and that leads to I was reading a Q&A with the Reader's column that Stuart Mandel did in The Athletic, and he thinks that there will be, that I've heard it said that, you know, why did the NCAA just give up on this because it's a one-year deal? He thinks there will be more quote-unquote failed professionals that will try this in subsequent years. You agree?
10: Well, I think that's hard to say. I mean, I think there may be a few, but remember, in subsequent years, they won't be chasing this 50-year deal. That's the issue, is that we have had the NCAA issue a proclamation that from now on, from the start of every athlete that's now in college and that will subsequently enroll in college will get 5 years to play 5 seasons. And that's their new standard. And so for some reason, and I still believe this, Tom, I'm not much of a conspiracy theorist, but I don't think it's much of a conspiracy because there's no other logical reason why they could have done this. They introduced that rule in June of 2026, this 2 months ago. And they could have done it a month from now or 2 months from now, because everybody that would have been impacted by this rule, save for the high school class of 2022, would have known about it in time. If you were a freshman, say now, and you enrolled in school, let's say you're probably my nephew, who's a cross country runner, is already enrolled in school. Okay, so he knows now that he has 5 years to run five times. So he's got that. But he could have just as easily found that out in October or November, and then the class of 2022 wouldn't have been sitting there saying, well, what about us? They would have already moved on with their lives. There would have been no return. Because they did it in June, a lot of us believe that they did it so that we would have this chaos and so that it would push, encourage, try to move Congress to act on the bill that was in Congress, that's in the Senate. That seems to be the only logical reason why they did this. And so in the future, perhaps someone who goes to the NBA draft and doesn't make it might try to come back. But I think that they'll be making more informed decisions then about what they'll be leaving behind and what they'll be coming back to.

0: the man who was the driving force of the Committee of 101, a.k.a. the Blue Coats. So we certainly miss Van. SEC quarterback rankings from CBS have Kenny Minchie at number 13. Wouldn't lose too much sleep over that. They just don't have much to go on. But the farther he is above 13 by the end of the year, we'll tell you probably a lot about how the season has ended up for the Wildcats. And we'll talk about more about that in the days to come. Right now, we'll head to a break or head to the end of the show. And we'll see you tomorrow here on the Leach Report.
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4: Dolly Parton, the beloved music and film star known for her vibrant personality and poignant songwriting, has died of cancer. She was 80. Her career spanned decades with hits like Jolene and I Will Always Love You. Born in Tennessee, she rose from humble beginnings to become a country music icon. Her partnership with Porter Wagoner helped launch her career, and she later became a successful actor, businesswoman. Parton was also a philanthropist, founding her Imagination Library to promote children's literacy. Her charm and humor made her a beloved figure across generations and political divides. An Illinois man was captured this month and returned to McCracken County authorities after his vehicle was identified through the use of flock cameras.
5: Early in August, McCracken County deputies began an investigation into a juvenile that had run away with an older male. Patrol deputies were able to identify the vehicle the suspect was driving. And utilizing flock cameras, the vehicle was found traveling in Illinois and was stopped by Illinois State Police. As a result, 26-year-old Kenan Bradford of Erie, Illinois, was arrested, and the juvenile was brought back to safe hands. The FBI was also involved in the investigation. On Monday, Bradford was extradited back to Kentucky and taken to the McCracken County Regional Jail. He was reportedly charged with custodial interference, attempted human trafficking in commercial sex activity, and possession of material portraying a sex performance by a minor. The sheriff's office said more criminal charges are expected. I'm Mike Cooper.
4: A Missouri man's facing trafficking charges after a stop in McCracken County. The stop happened early Sunday morning along U.S. 45. McCracken County Sheriff's deputies identified the passenger in the vehicle as 28-year-old Dontarius Sharp of Charleston, Missouri. Sharp was subjected to a probable cause search, and he was allegedly found with a bag in his pocket with a white substance inside. Contained in that bag were 25 smaller bags with what was believed to be cocaine. Sharp was arrested and charged with trafficking in cocaine. He was booked into the McCracken County Regional Jail. More news here later anytime at WestKentuckyStar.com.
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10: I'm meteorologist Louis Jeton with your Wednesday forecast. Partly sunny with a chance of showers and thunderstorms. Highs in the upper 80s. Winds out of the south at about 5 miles per hour. Then for tonight, mostly cloudy. Continued chance for showers.

0: bird's eye view, it seems pretty foolish why you wouldn't just allow a one-year waiver for these guys to get that fifth year of eligibility. But you know, the NCAA held on to amateurism for far too long, so why not continue to make stupid decisions?
1: 859-280-2287. We'll make it an Ask Anything Day if you want to get in. And we'll take your calls and play some Dolly coming up next.
0: And I have to admit something to
1: yes.
0: you.
1: Yes. Oh, you, well, you want to do it now or you want to save it?
0: No, we can save it.
1: All right.
0: I'm just afraid.
1: Billy's confession. Billy is going to admit something. His confession to me coming up next. He's going to admit that I've always been his favorite, even though he doesn't want to admit it. That's what it is, right?
0: I'll admit that. You're my favorite.
1: Okay.
0: All right. On the KSR.
1: That's coming up next. It's Shannon the Dude. And to talk to me and Billy, give us a call on the Clark's Pup and Shop phone line at 859-280-2287.
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10: Sometimes words have to
1: mean. I'm hearing this for the very first time, Billy. So I wasn't aware either that Dolly covered Stairway to Heaven. Which is
0: incredible,
1: isn't
0: it?
1: 7 minutes long, so I'm going to have to go back later today and listen to all of this in its entirety. But yeah, her putting out the rock album I thought was really cool. Like so many others have just gone into the Rock and Roll Hall of Fame with never writing one rock song. I love that she actually, you know, made an attempt to do rock music.
0: Well, if anybody deserved to be in it that didn't have a rock album, it'd be her.
1: But oh, yeah.
0: That
1: yeah.
0: just kind of shows who she was, that she'd go out and still make that album.
1: You know, it's I think, like, natural for people to want to know, like, what was the cause of death. From what I heard on the news this morning, she had entered into the, I guess, like a hospital because she was dealing with cancer. So I think that's what the actual cause of death was. But regardless, sad to lose Dolly.
0: Yeah, that's terrible.
1: All right, so you and I were talking.

0: to – he can't allow them to play because what if somebody 5 years ago say, well, what about me? Do I get my 5 for 5? Did I get to come back to college and play? There's got to be a cutoff somewhere.
1: Yeah, there does. But, again, you got guys before them and the guys after them, and they're kind of right. They're kind of stuck right in the middle. And thanks for the call, Des. We appreciate it.
2: Yeah.
1: And I think that's the argument. The guys before us could. The guys after us can. But we're kind of wedged in the middle in no man's land, and we're not allowed to play. That's their argument. We'll take more of your calls coming up next. It is the KSR Pre-Show. There was something going on.
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3: On September 11th will be the 50-year anniversary of the first publication of the Cat's Paws, a publication dedicated solely to UK athletics. Oscar Combs started the Cat's Paws back in 1976. He is retired from the business now, even though the Cat's Paws still exists. But I talked to him a couple of years ago about starting that publication. And one of the things I asked him is, in all the years covering UK sports, if he had a favorite athlete. He said not really, there were several who'd be tied for first. Then I asked if he had a coach he thought was the all-time best. He didn't give me one in particular, but he certainly gave me a hint.
5: Eddie Sutton was, I fell for him because a disease brought him down. One of the kindest people I've ever met in my life. And had he not had that problem, he probably would have dropped dead on the bench at Kentucky 25 years later.
6: You're talking about his alcoholism?
5: Yes. I mean, he could coach the socks off anybody. You give him two players, he don't need five. All he needs two is a go-to guy and a point guard to get him the ball.
3: Now, I want to make it very clear that Oscar did not come out and say, hey, I thought Eddie Sutton was the greatest UK coach of all time in any sport. He just sort of hinted in that direction, and that's what I surmise, is he thinks Eddie Sutton was the all-time best. And he did mention that, obviously, it was well known Eddie had an alcohol issue, and that curtailed his career. But nevertheless, Oscar thought he was an outstanding coach for UK basketball, and had he stuck around, may have won multiple championships. As I said, that conversation with Oscar was from a couple of years ago. He is retired now in his early 80s, but the Cat's Paws lives on, and Oscar, I'm sure, quite thrilled that it has reached its 50th anniversary. Tomorrow, we'll talk to the guy who's now running the Cat's Paws and how he's upholding the legacy. Gary Fogle, Kentucky Sports Memories.
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8: I'm meteorologist Lou Jaton with your Wednesday forecast. Partly sunny with a chance of showers and thunderstorms. Highs in the upper 80s. Winds out of the south at about 5 miles per hour. Then for tonight, mostly cloudy. Continued chance for showers and thunderstorms. Overnight lows in the upper 60s. For Thursday, sunny with high temperatures in the upper 80s. And then for Friday, sunny with highs in the upper 80s once again. I'm meteorologist Lou Jaton on The Fan.
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1: All right, welcome back. KSR Pre-Show. Some more Dolly here. I'm going to play some Dolly songs you're not going to hear on every other show, Billy. Everybody's going to hear 9 to 5, Jolene, I'll Always Love You.

0: N'Jai and maybe even Trent Noah. So we'll have to see how Mark Pope works it out. Maybe he'll just play everybody about 15 minutes, right?
1: Yeah, and I hesitate to, like, try to overreact too much to what we hear from practice, but that's really all we have to go off. You know, we heard about Trent Noah shooting crazy percentages from three in practice and then gets in the game and can't throw it in the ocean. And then you hear about Momchilovich, you know, going, what was it? Somebody said 28 for 30 or something like that from three.
0: It wasn't somebody. I think it was the guys on this show, right, on KSR,
1: well,
0: when they went down to practice.
1: It was a combination,
0: right,
1: of guys, because we had, you know, I think it was, first of all, it was some of our guys that were there that said he went for 16 for 18. Then another fan called and go, hey, he's shot 10 more and hasn't missed one. So I'm like, all right, well, we're keeping score at home. That would be like 26 for 28. But yeah, but I look at, you know, if he is able to shoot anywhere close to that, he's going to be good for 20 a game. If Mark Mitchell is eligible to play, he was averaging, what, around 20, I think, a game last year. So let's just say those guys hit somewhere in that ballpark. There's around 40 points right there in two players.
0: Yeah.
1: So
0: you know, you have Zoom Diallo, that's a true point guard. You have Alex Wilkins, who's going to be shooting the ball. There's no doubt about it. Maybe Cam Williams comes back as a healthy player and can be a 3-and-D type of guy. I think there's a lot of potential. And even if you look at somebody like Malachi Moreno, if he can progress and take a step forward, he can help with all that scoring. But look, it's defense that it will be the main concern, right? And that's why we go back to the stat. Will they score more than 100 points in 4.5 games? That's why I go over, because there may be some definite shootouts, especially early on in the year.
1: We didn't get a chance to talk about your guy, Jed York. Billy.
0: Oh, the 49ers?
1: On the show.
0: Jeez, dude.
1: I mean, this story, usually things like this go away in 24 hours. But, I mean, like, when I go on social media, it's still being talked about. When I scroll through, I'm still seeing, you know, just people commenting on it. And this is one of those things that, especially if you're Jed York, you want to go away, right? Like, forget that it even happened. But the fact that the guy was out at 9 o'clock in the morning just looking for somebody to hook up with, that's quite a story.
0: Man, you're a billionaire. You own an NFL team. You think these guys have it all, right? But this is not the first NFL owner to be caught doing something nefarious like this.
1: Yeah.
0: I go back to the crazy offseason the 49ers have had. I mean, they had their head coach, Kyle Shanahan, get into a major car wreck when he dropped his phone on the ground in his car and then looked back up and had a terrible wreck.
1: Yeah.
0: You have the electrical substation taking the hamstrings and knees of guys like Christian McCaffrey and Mike Evans and Nick Bosa that's there? I'm not sure. Brandon Ayuk, there's been a bunch of drama there. So just, I don't know. There's like a dark cloud over the 49ers facility right now.
1: I'm just saying, Jed York and Robert Kraft and Bill Belichick. Who knew that the NFL was so horny? I didn't, but it's wild, some of the stories that's coming out of here. Hey, promo code KSR one more time on DraftKings. Use that promo code. You can spend $5. You're going to get $150 in rewards. Billy, we got week zero starting tomorrow, right? Games tomorrow.
0: We got a game in Dublin, North Carolina, TCU, Bill Belichick.
1: Yeah. So better on DraftKings, promo code KSR. That's it for the pre-show. KSR is up next. Thanks for listening. We'll talk to you later.
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10: Quarters of the players who died during that period were never tested, so a true number could be higher. Football is a violent sport, but there's a difference between accepting the risk and pretending we have solved the problem. David Michaels, the former head of OSHA, has said a risk of 1 in 100 would be considered an epidemic. If the minimum finding here is 1 in 4 among those tested, you can't brush that aside. Player safety cannot simply be a talking point trotted out when it's convenient. If the NFL truly believes protecting its players matter, now's the time to prove it. 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

I'm meteorologist Louis Jaton with your Wednesday forecast. Partly sunny with a chance of showers and thunderstorms. Highs in the upper 80s. Winds out of the south at about 5 miles per hour. Then for tonight, mostly cloudy. Continued chance for showers and thunderstorms. Overnight lows in the upper 60s. For Thursday, sunny with high temperatures in the upper 80s. And then for Friday, sunny with highs in the upper 80s once again. I'm meteorologist Lou Jaton on the fan.

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8: Shannon, is this her set? Biggest song?
9: Yeah, I think so.
8: Probably the biggest for... Yeah, and probably the biggest for her. I mean, I Will Always Love You was big for her. But yeah, then, like, it's iconic because of Whitney. So if you're just talking about a song that is just hers, this is probably the biggest one, right?
9: Yeah, I would say so. Yep. 9 to 5. Story. No, 9 to 5. Before we get to, I was going to say 9 to 5 was that the movie that was made first, then the song, or is the song?
8: See, I thought
9: movie?
8: It was the other way around, okay. But then I saw a clip yesterday that said the movie was first, and then they were filming the movie, and the director goes, "Look, we need a theme," and she did it that day.
9: She wrote it.
8: She just was like,
9: on the set.
8: Yeah, she wrote it on the set that night. She was just like, she just sat down and wrote it. Yeah. Here's a stat I didn't know until yesterday. Think about this, guys. She wrote Jolene and I Will Always Love You the same day.
10: What? I never knew
8: same
10: that.
8: Same day.
10: I didn't either. This.
8: Can you? I mean, Drew, have you had a better day than that? Have you had any day where you were even in the ballpark of that productivity?
11: No, really, her life was made in 24 hours there. She could have never done anything else ever again and been fine.
8: I mean, that's a heck of a day. And she did it in one day. Her two biggest songs, Shannon, in one day.
9: Imagine if she did that, like, on a regular basis. She'd have more hits than the Beatles.
8: Oh, forget it. Like, oh,
9: yeah,
8: that's
9: a pretty good creative day.
8: Yeah. By the way, for those of you, I'm sorry, I'm on a radio show, ma'am. They just came into the hotel. Shannon in the middle of that.
9: The housekeeper?
8: For those of you, yeah. Well, the hotel. They just came in like, well, hey, look, I'm on the radio. I mean, to be fair, you wouldn't expect to walk in a room and see someone on the radio.
9: Yeah.
8: If you're on podcast, we're just going to be playing a lot of songs. I know you're not going to be able to hear them, but that's the way it goes. 859-280-2287. All right, so let's talk Mark Mitchell. Drew, it's very complicated. You may have to fill in some of this for me because even for me, this has been complicated following. The SEC comes out with a rule. It has like three parts about essentially pros are not going to be able to play. When I read the rule, my initial thought was, okay, it doesn't look like any of the this means Mark Mitchell's out. Will Mark Mitchell be able to challenge the SEC in court? That becomes the question in my mind. Then people start saying that Mitchell signed an Exhibit 10 contract, which is a specific type of NFL contract. Why is it Exhibit 10? Do you know what that is, Drew, what Exhibit 10 means?
11: What makes it Exhibit? No, I do not.

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1: On September 11th will be the 50-year anniversary of the first publication of the Cat's Paws, a publication dedicated solely to UK athletics. Oscar Combs started the Cat's Paws back in 1976. He is retired from the business now, even though the Cat's Paws still exists. But I talked to him a couple of years ago about starting that publication. And one of the things I asked him is, in all the years covering UK sports, if he had a favorite athlete. He said not really, there were several who'd be tied for first. Then I asked if he had a coach he thought was the all-time best. He didn't give me one in particular, but he certainly gave me a hint.
2: Eddie Sutton was, I feel for him because a disease brought him down. One of the kindest people I've ever met in my life. And had he not had that problem, he probably would have dropped dead on the bench at Kentucky 25 years later.
3: You're talking about his alcoholism?
2: Yes. I mean, he could coach the socks off anybody. You give him two players. He don't need five. All he needs to is a go-to guy and a point guard to get him the ball.
1: Now, I want to make it very clear that Oscar did not come out and say, hey, I thought Eddie Sutton was the greatest UK coach of all time in any sport. He just sort of hinted in that direction, and that's what I surmise, is he thinks Eddie Sutton was the all-time best. And he did mention that, obviously, it was well known Eddie had an alcohol issue, and that curtailed his career. But nevertheless, Oscar thought he was an outstanding coach for UK basketball, and had he stuck around, may have won multiple championships. As I said, that conversation with Oscar was from a couple of years ago. He is retired now in his early 80s, but the Cat's Paws lives on, and Oscar, I'm sure, quite thrilled that it has reached its 50th anniversary. Tomorrow, we'll talk to the guy who's now running the Cat's Paws and how he's upholding the legacy. Gary Fogel, Kentucky Sports Memories.
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5: I'm meteorologist Louis Jaton with your Wednesday forecast. Partly sunny with a chance of showers and thunderstorms. Highs in the upper 80s. Winds out of the south at about 5 miles per hour. Then for tonight, mostly cloudy. Continued chance for showers and thunderstorms. Overnight lows in the upper 60s. For Thursday, sunny with high temperatures in the upper 80s. And then for Friday, sunny with highs in the upper 80s once again. I'm meteorologist Lou Jaton on The Fan.
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8: 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Here's Matt Jones.
9: This is my favorite Shannon of her songs. I still think it's the... Well, I like her old mountain songs the best, but of her popular songs, this is my favorite one.
10: Yeah, Here You Come Again for podcast listeners.
9: Yeah. That's true. Sorry, I need to like note that. Here You Come Again. Because, and then There I Go. We've talked about this many times on the show.
10: Yeah.
9: But if I were doing the top 50 songs of my life, this would certainly be on it. I think this is absolutely beautiful. Mark Pope, Drew, gave Dolly Parton a UK jersey 2 years ago.
11: Oh, yeah.
9: Did you know that? I forgot about that.
11: 9-5, right?
12: 9-5, number 9-5.
9: Oh, it was 9-5.
11: Yeah. I think that's when she was in for that concert a few years ago.
12: I love it.
9: I forgot about that. That's right. 9-5. Apparently, people say that that's what people do with Exhibit 10s. They agree to them, Ryan, but don't sign them.

0: being presented to the family. It's like 20 to 30% more ash, and it's way more energy efficient. It's 95% water, 5% the alkaline chemicals, and it's just a big new hot topic thing.
1: I heard about this for the first time. Okay, hang on, sir. I heard about this for the first time this weekend. I had never heard about it. It's basically cremation by water. One of my buddy's wives was telling me about it. I think she said that's what she was going to do, was at this water cremation. You know, we talked about how it feels kind of weird to be, like, set on fire, Ryan. What do you think about a more natural water cremation?
2: I'm hearing this for the first time, but to me it seems like a better alternative than, being cremated by fire. I would definitely be interested in
1: that. Do you think you would like that? Do you think you would like to water? But you now have a plot.
2: Yes.
3: So what are we going to put there, Ryan?
1: So, yeah, I mean, which one am I to do? If I'm in charge,
4: both.
1: You got to tell me which one I'm supposed to do. Am I supposed to send you to Otwell, or am I supposed to put you in water and, like, spin you?
2: I guess I'm going to Otwell. Probably what's going to happen.
3: All in one piece.
2: All in one piece.
3: At least for a while.
1: All right. All right.
0: Drew, one more thing with that, like Matt.
1: Okay. Go ahead.
0: The gentleman had said that everywhere that they've sold these holding tanks, they've gotten a call for a question about it or needing a part or something. And he said they've sold one at the Texas-Mexican border, and he said never received a call one. He said, I know the mafia has bought it and has just taken and, disposing of bodies. His theory.
1: All right, I got to cut you off here. I appreciate the call. But, Drew, would you do that? Would you? What do you think of the water thing?
4: Oh, no, I don't. No, I'm old school. Just typical flame.
1: You're
4: all
1: going
4: I need.
1: In the bones.
4: I'll go with
1: Shannon,
4: the flame.
1: You water or do you want bones?
3: No, I guess I want my bones to stay in the ground.
1: Yeah, okay. Yeah, all right. I just
3: traditional
1: wondered.
3: Burial.
1: I mean, you guys are on the. Yeah, I just wondered.
3: Just in case I'm still alive, put a bell up there at the top, too, so I can ring it.
1: Oh, yeah. Is that? See, I can see that. Uh-huh. You want to be buried old school just in case they ever figure out a way to bring you back.
3: That's right. Yeah. Everyone's ringing that bell. Dig them up quick.
1: You think that'd be the first thing they do when they find lies? They'd go, let's get Shannon
3: let's
1: out of
3: get
1: there.
3: Get them second row tickets.
1: That'll happen next.
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1: Dolly Parton, the beloved music and film star known for her vibrant personality and poignant songwriting, has died of cancer. She was 80. Her career spanned decades with hits like Jolene and I Will Always Love You.

0: Tennessee, she rose from humble beginnings to become a country music icon. Her partnership with Porter Wagoner helped launch her career, and she later became a successful actor, businesswoman. Barton was also a philanthropist, founding her Imagination Library to promote children's literacy. Her charm and humor made her a beloved figure across generations and political divides. An Illinois man was captured this month and returned to McCracken County authorities after his vehicle was identified through the use of flock cameras.
1: Early in August, McCracken County deputies began an investigation into a juvenile that had run away with an older male. Patrol deputies were able to identify the vehicle the suspect was driving. And utilizing flock cameras, the vehicle was found traveling in Illinois and was stopped by Illinois State Police. As a result, 26-year-old Kenan Bradford of Erie, Illinois, was arrested, and the juvenile was brought back to safe hands. The FBI was also involved in the investigation. On Monday, Bradford was extradited back to Kentucky and taken to the McCracken County Regional Jail. He was reportedly charged with custodial interference, attempted human trafficking in commercial sex activity, and possession of material portraying a sex performance by a minor. The sheriff's office said more criminal charges are expected. I'm Mike Cooper.
0: A Missouri man's facing trafficking charges after a stop in McCracken County. The stop happened early Sunday morning along U.S. 45. McCracken County Sheriff's deputies identified the passenger in the vehicle as 28-year-old Dentarius Sharp of Charleston, Missouri. Sharp was subjected to a probable cause search, and he was allegedly found with a bag in his pocket with a white substance inside. Contained in that bag were 25 smaller bags with what was believed to be cocaine. Sharp was arrested and charged with trafficking in cocaine. He was booked into the McCracken County Regional Jail. More news here later anytime at WestKentuckyStar.com.
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7: I'm meteorologist Lou Jeton with your Wednesday forecast. Partly sunny with a chance of showers and thunderstorms. Highs in the upper 80s. Winds out of the south at about 5 miles per hour. Then for tonight, mostly cloudy. Continued chance for showers and thunderstorms. Overnight lows in the upper 60s. For Thursday, sunny with high temperatures in the upper 80s. And then for Friday, sunny with highs in the upper 80s once again. I'm meteorologist Lou Jeton on the Fan.
8: Sisters and confusing that with Dolly Parton.
9: Now, Dolly had a sister named Stella, who's actually a singer, and they actually cut a song together. They used to sing together. I thought she had two sisters, but definitely Stella was a sister.
8: All right, so you're sticking by. Stella.
9: Yeah, Stella right. Parton.
8: Fair enough. One person says, Matt, do you think you and your cousin, Morgan Wallen and Dolly, had a friendship? I don't know, but I would think they had to have known each other. They were from so close to each other in East Tennessee. I have to imagine at some point she reached out to Morgan Wallen. I mean,

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4: So I love this song too. This is Dolly Parton, Emmylou Harris, and Linda Ronstadt. Turn it up right here.

0: That is so beautiful.
1: Awesome.
0: I think that's like, that might be her voice at its most beautiful and pure. And I've listened to that probably 10 times, Ryan, since yesterday. Not even in about Johnny Carson, just listening to her. That is, like, to me, the perfect voice.
1: Did she ever, like, record that? Or did she play that one time?
0: That's a single, Shannon. Isn't it? Like, that's a single right there.
2: That was part of, like, another song that she changed just to make it about the Johnny Carson show. She wrote it the day before she went on that show. And to remember those lyrics.
0: Well, that's why she kind of forgets in the middle of it for a second.
2: Wow. That's pretty impressive.
3: That's awesome.
0: That should have been a single. Like,
3: it should have been.
0: You could have easily seen that song. And I'm sorry for the folks on podcast. You're not going to be able to hear that because I know it's long, but I think it's great. All right, who's next?
2: Zach, go ahead.
4: Matt, that was amazing to just hear again. I've heard that video before, and it was just like to sit there for the full little bit of it. It was awesome.
0: Yeah, I wish we could have it. I really wish we could have it on the podcast because that's one I'd actually like to say. But go ahead.
4: So Dolly would definitely not be approving of the Flock cameras. I called him a few weeks ago to talk about them. I have another update I wanted to talk about. I went into a Lowe's parking lot a few weeks ago up in northern Kentucky, and pointing into the parking lot, man, into both entrances was a Flock camera going into there. It wasn't pointing out toward a road. It wasn't pointing anywhere else, but into the parking lot, catching license plate as it goes in. And then another place up in Michigan, I know this would affect Shannon a little bit, maybe. There was a person that went from Wisconsin into Michigan back across the line. The cameras were pointed into a dispensary parking lot, chased them back across the line, and as soon as they got across the line, the police pulled them over for trafficking. Like, I'm not saying that's right or wrong, but it's something that's like,
0: well, I actually think that's
4: wrong.
0: I actually think if you use those, I appreciate the call. If you use those cameras to do what you just described,
2: the profiling, right? I mean,
0: I don't think you need to have a reasonable basis to pull somebody over, and it can't just be that you're spying on them. I mean, it can't. Like, it can't. And I've had a lot of officers since we've started talking about this write me and talk about the good parts of it. And I'm not disagreeing that there are good parts. But there need to be law. If we're going to have Flock cameras, there need to be federal laws and court opinions to strike how they can be used. Because I think it is ripe for abuse. And people have written me really nice, respective things on both sides. But I do believe that's the case. If what he said is true, that's an example of the kind of thing where I think that's wrong. Who's next?
2: Let's go to PT.
0: PT, go ahead, PT.
5: Hey, thanks for taking my call, and that was an amazing song that she played on Johnny Carson. I first saw Dolly in 9 to 5, and if you've ever heard the story of how she wrote the theme song for that, it's pretty similar. She did it basically in about a day. She's just an incredible songwriter. The reason I called, though, Matt, is I've got a solution to your problem of looking at the camera. And what I'm proposing is we get that picture of Drew with the headphones that Salve
0: would
5: like to
0: use. Yes, that would be perfect.
5: Turn it into a fathead and put it right over that camera, and you can stare at Drew the whole time.
0: Perfect.
6: You know what?
0: Who wouldn't want to stare at me? You know, it's interesting, Drew. They've told me there's a glare on my back wall. The only way it's going to go away is just to cover it up with stuff. Like, it's just the paint that I use. Mm-hmm. Would you like if I had a picture of you in those headphones behind me?
6: I would love it. I think everyone would love it. ESPN would love it. Disney.
0: It would be deserving because, like, you've been a big part of my career. I think it would be great to have you back there. We'll take a break. Be right back. Skins. Do you need another Muleskin?
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0: 50-year anniversary of the first publication of the Cat's Paws, a publication dedicated solely to UK athletics. Oscar Combs started the Cat's Paws back in 1976. He is retired from the business now, even though the Cat's Paws still exists. But I talked to him a couple of years ago about starting that publication. And one of the things I asked him is, in all the years covering UK sports, if he had a favorite athlete. He said not really. There were several who'd be tied for first. Then I asked if he had a coach he thought was the all-time best. He didn't give me one in particular, but he certainly gave me a hint.
1: Eddie Sutton was, I fell for him because a disease brought him down. One of the kindest people I've ever met in my life. And had he not had that problem, he probably would have dropped dead on the bench at Kentucky 25 years later.
2: You're talking about his alcoholism?
1: Yes. I mean, he could coach the socks off anybody. You give him two players. He don't need five. All he needs two is a go-to guy and a point guard to get him the ball.
0: Now, I want to make it very clear that Oscar did not come out and say, hey, I thought Eddie Sutton was the greatest UK coach of all time in any sport. He just sort of hinted in that direction, and that's what I surmise, is he thinks Eddie Sutton was the all-time best. And he did mention that, obviously, it was well known Eddie had an alcohol issue, and that curtailed his career. But nevertheless, Oscar thought he was an outstanding coach for UK basketball, and had he stuck around, may have won multiple championships. As I said, that conversation with Oscar was from a couple of years ago. He is retired now in his early 80s, but the Cat's Paws lives on, and Oscar, I'm sure, quite thrilled that it has reached its 50th anniversary. Tomorrow, we'll talk to the guy who's now running the Cat's Paws and how he's upholding the legacy. Gary Fogle, Kentucky Sports Memories.
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4: I'm meteorologist Lou Jaton with your Wednesday forecast. Partly sunny with a chance of showers and thunderstorms. Highs in the upper 80s. Winds out of the south at about 5 miles per hour. Then for tonight, mostly cloudy. Continued chance for showers and thunderstorms. Overnight lows in the upper 60s. For Thursday, sunny with high temperatures in the upper 80s. And then for Friday, sunny with highs in the upper 80s once again. I'm meteorologist Lou Jaton on The Fan.
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10: 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This is one of the more, like, relatively newer Dolly songs. 772-774-5254. It's a couple folks online, Drew, saying you're playing too many Dolly songs. Like, do these people not have a soul? Right, come on. Like, what day would you do that besides this, right? You want to play, what do you want to play? You want to play drops from AC/DC? Come on.
11: Dolly is being played all over the world right now,
10: yes.
11: Not just here on KSR.
10: They lit up the, what do you call it, the Empire State Building. Last night at 9:25, Ryan, they lit it up pink for Dolly Parton at 9:25.
12: Yeah, it's a major national story because, like you started the show, she just universally, everybody loves her. All ages, yes. All races, everybody.
10: Let's talk about Kroger Field. All right, so they're doing a lot of changes. You guys just go through pro and con as I go through these. Are you ready?
12: All right, let's go. Yep.
10: New chairback seating along the north sideline. Pro or con? Drew.
11: Pro.
12: Pro.
10: Ryan.
12: Pro.
10: Shannon.
13: Pro. Nothing
10: all
13: negative
10: right.
13: about that.
10: All right. Concession items, lower pricing. 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Pretzels from $5 to $3. 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

0: unbelievable. So I hope everybody, if you haven't, you get to try them. Who's next?
1: Landon.
0: Landon. Go ahead, Landon.
2: Hi, guys. First time, long time.
0: Hoo-ah. What's up?
2: I got two things here. I'm coming to UK's opener. Super excited for the football season. I was wondering where y'all are going to be set up for the pregame show. And my second thing is, have y'all seen anything about that Seahawks running back who's narrowed down Kentucky and Missouri?
0: About who? What did you say?
2: The Seahawks running back, the one that is coming back to college.
0: Yeah, I have not seen anything about it because, again, we don't know if those guys are going to be eligible, so I haven't really looked into it much, but I appreciate the call. As far as the first game, it depends on if they get the KS Bar walk-ons thing open. If they do, then we'll probably be there. If they don't, then we will be when they do for the Alabama game. So I'm not sure yet for Youngstown State. For Alabama, we will certainly be there, and I think that's going to be a pretty amazing environment. The Youngstown State game is at 1, right? It's not at noon. Is that right, Drew? It's at 1.
3: It's like, isn't it like 12:45, I believe? Or is it 1 even? No, there's a later one that's 12:45. Yeah, it is 1. Youngstown's 1. South Alabama's 12:45.
1: And they play like tomorrow night. Is that right? Youngstown plays tomorrow night?
3: They have a week 0 game.
0: Yeah, we can scout them. We'll be we'll be ready for it. All right, let's quickly. Hamilton, Ohio, and Phenix City, Alabama. DraftKings bet 5. You win $150 in bonus bets. Those are the two teams that we've picked in past games. The girl last night got the winning hit for the Alabama team. Who you got, Shannon?
1: Give me Phoenix.
0: Ryan.
1: Hamilton, Ohio.
3: Hamilton.
0: Drew.
3: Hamilton. They exhibit no restraint.
0: I'm taking the girl pitcher. I think she goes on the hill tonight at 7.
1: Oh, wow.
0: Give me Alabama. We will see you all later. Thank you very much, Kentucky Sports Radio.
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8: I'm meteorologist Lou Jeton with your Wednesday forecast. Partly sunny with a chance of showers and thunderstorms. Highs in the upper 80s. Winds out of the south at about 5 miles per hour. Then for tonight, mostly cloudy. Continued chance for showers and thunderstorms. Overnight lows in the upper 60s. For Thursday, sunny with high temperatures in the upper 80s. And then for Friday, sunny with highs in the upper 80s once again. I'm meteorologist Lou Jeton on the

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2: From the West Kentucky Star Newsroom, I'm Brad Munson. Tributes continue to pour in for Dolly Parton after the country music legend passed away at the age of 80 yesterday. Fox's Madison Scarpino has more from Pigeon Forge.
3: We are here at Dollywood, a place that Dolly had a lot of pride in, and it's going to live on after her death following a short battle with cancer. She was hands-on here, everything from building it, the experiences, the creativity. She made tons of appearances here. The world got the news about Parton's death yesterday afternoon. Tons of tributes have been pouring in around the world. Everyone from A-list celebrities, businesses, President Trump, and former presidents. They're, of course, mentioning her iconic music, her acting work. But what everyone is honing in on is how good of a person she was in her passion for philanthropy work. She helped millions of kids through her massive literacy program, Imagination Library.
2: The city of Nashville honored the late singer-songwriter with signs displaying her lyrics posted throughout the city. Meta has agreed to pay $17 billion and add child safety measures to its Facebook and Instagram platforms to end a landmark trial over teen social media addiction and settle claims filed by 47 states, according to state attorneys general on Wednesday. Under the proposed settlement, Meta agreed to adopt a series of safety features, including a hard cap on daily time limits and pauses for children using Instagram and Facebook. Reaction from Kentucky Attorney General Russell Coleman.
4: Well, for one, these changes are better than what we would have received had we have won in court. That's the remarkable aspect of this settlement. And what you mentioned was that blackout from midnight to 6. This is common sense stuff that parents are seeking. Me as a parent seeking common sense protections. Let's limit the amount of times our kids during school are getting pinged with notifications.
2: Meta had already adopted a series of safety features to Instagram, including separate accounts for teenagers and stronger protections around messaging and privacy, along with content restrictions. But child safety experts, along with former Meta employees, long contended those features are little more than window dressing. More news here later anytime at WestKentuckyStar.com.
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9: It's hour two on this Wednesday, and of course, it's a Pizza Wednesday. I said to Dylan, you can

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15: I'm meteorologist Louis Jaton with your Wednesday forecast. Partly sunny with a chance of showers and thunderstorms. Highs in the upper 80s. Winds out of the south at about 5 miles per hour. Then for tonight, mostly cloudy. Continued chance for showers and thunderstorms. Overnight lows in the upper 60s. For Thursday, sunny with high temperatures in the upper 80s. And then for Friday, sunny with highs in the upper 80s once again. I'm meteorologist Lou Jaton on The Fan.
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I mentioned about 10 minutes ago that Mike Florio was suggesting, or at least wondering, is J.J. McCarthy going to be on the roster for the Vikings? Sunday is cutdown day, down to 53. And according to Florio, Pro Football Talk, you can watch it on Peacock, the show that precedes ours.

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6: From the West Kentucky Star Newsroom, I'm Brad Munson. Tributes continue to pour in for Dolly Parton after the country music legend passed away at the age of 80 yesterday. Fox's Madison Scarpino has more from Pigeon Forge.
7: We are here at Dollywood, a place that Dolly had a lot of pride in, and it's going to live on after her death following a short battle with cancer. She was hands-on here, everything from building it, the experiences, the creativity. She made tons of appearances here. The world got the news about Parton's death yesterday afternoon. Tons of tributes have been pouring in around the world, everyone from A-list celebrities, businesses, President Trump, and former presidents. They're, of course, mentioning her iconic music, her acting work. But what everyone is honing in on is how good of a person she was in her passion for philanthropy work. She helped millions of kids through her massive literacy program, Imagination Library.
6: The city of Nashville honored the late singer-songwriter with signs displaying her lyrics posted throughout the city. Meta has agreed to pay $17 billion and add child safety measures to its Facebook and Instagram platforms to end a landmark trial over teen social media addiction and settle claims filed by 47 states, according to state attorneys general on Wednesday. Under the proposed settlement, Meta agreed to adopt a series of safety features, including a hard cap on daily time limits and pauses for children using Instagram and Facebook. Reaction from Kentucky Attorney General Russell Coleman.
8: Well, for one, these changes are better than what we would have received had we have won in court. That's the remarkable aspect of this settlement. And what you mentioned was that blackout from midnight to 6. This is common sense stuff that parents are seeking. Me

0: as a parent seeking common sense protections. Let's limit the amount of times our kids during school are getting pinged with notifications.
1: Meta had already adopted a series of safety features to Instagram, including separate accounts for teenagers and stronger protections around messaging and privacy, along with content restrictions. But child safety experts, along with former Meta employees, long contended those features are little more than window dressing. More news here later anytime at WestKentuckyStar.com.
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0: 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You wore me nearly every day before your office went, quote, casual. I used to be the CEO of your closet. 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
5: I'm meteorologist Lou Jaton with your Wednesday forecast. Partly sunny with a chance of showers and thunderstorms. Highs in the upper 80s. Winds out of the south at about 5 miles per hour. Then for tonight, mostly cloudy. Continued chance for showers and thunderstorms. Overnight lows in the upper 60s. For Thursday, sunny with high temperatures in the upper 80s. And then for Friday, sunny with highs in the upper 80s once again. I'm meteorologist Lou Jaton on the
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11: Protect the shield, right? 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
10: Final hour on this Wednesday. It's a Pizza Wednesday. Dylan has the honors of coming up with the menu, and pizzas will be ready in about 45 minutes from now. What are we whipping up?
13: We are having, Dan, pepperoni pizza, buffalo chicken pizza.
10: Sneaky good.
13: And Todd's famous classic cheese
14: yummy
13: pizza.
10: Who has it better than we do?
13: Nobody.
10: So Todd and Dylan in the back row, Marvin in the front row. Big Day Ray coming in for the final hour as Paulie and Andrew Perloff, a.k.a. McLovin, they are rehearsing their show.

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12: I'm meteorologist Lou Jeton with your Wednesday forecast. Partly sunny with a chance of showers and thunderstorms. Highs in the upper 80s. Winds out of the south at about 5 miles per hour. Then for tonight, mostly cloudy, continued chance for showers and thunderstorms. Overnight lows in the upper 60s. For Thursday, sunny with high temperatures in the upper 80s. And then for Friday, sunny with highs in the upper 80s once again. I'm meteorologist Lou Jaton on The Fan.
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3: From the West Kentucky Star Newsroom, I'm Brad Munson. Tributes continue to pour in for Dolly Parton after the country music legend passed away at the age of 80 yesterday. Fox's Madison Scarpino has more from Pigeon Forge.
4: We are here at Dollywood, a place that Dolly had a lot of pride in, and it's going to live on after her death following a short battle with cancer. She was hands-on here, everything from building it, the experiences, the creativity. She made tons of appearances here. The world got the news about Parton's death yesterday afternoon. Tons of tributes have been pouring in around the world. Everyone from A-list celebrities, businesses, President Trump, and former presidents. They're, of course, mentioning her iconic music, her acting work. But what everyone is honing in on is how good of a person she was and her passion for philanthropy work. She helped millions of kids through her massive literacy program, Imagination Library.
3: The city of Nashville honored the late singer-songwriter with signs displaying her lyrics posted throughout the city. Meta has agreed to pay $17 billion and add child safety measures to its Facebook and Instagram platforms to end a landmark trial over teen social media addiction and settle claims filed by 47 states, according to state attorneys general on Wednesday. Under the proposed settlement, Meta agreed to adopt a series of safety features, including a hard cap on daily time limits and pauses for children using Instagram and Facebook. Reaction from Kentucky Attorney General Russell Coleman.
5: Well, for one, these changes are better than what we would have received had we have won in court. That's the remarkable aspect of this settlement. And what you mentioned was that blackout from midnight to 6. This is common sense stuff that parents are seeking. Me, as a parent, seeking common sense protections. Let's limit the amount of times our kids during school are getting pinged with notifications.
3: Meta had already adopted a series of safety features to Instagram, including separate accounts for teenagers and stronger protections around messaging and privacy, along with content restrictions. But child safety experts, along with former Meta employees, have long contended those features are little more than window dressing. More news here later anytime at WestKentuckyStar.com.
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0: every year. Rosters may change. You don't have that same guy coming in every single year. Yes, Dylan.
1: Yeah, I mean, like, Bill Belichick, NIL had to be in place for Belichick to even consider going to a school like UNC. But on the flip side, too, it's like you actually have to play the college game even more now than you used to.
0: You got to meet with parents. You know, he didn't have to do that in New England. Didn't have to do that in the NFL. This day in sports history, Marvin.
2: All right, DP. 1939, I got one. The first televised Major League Baseball games were shown. The event was a doubleheader between the Cincinnati Reds and the Brooklyn Dodgers.
0: Okay. 2024. This player became the first player to play for both teams in the same game. He was in one lineup, and then he was at the plate when when rain stopped the game. Then he got traded before the makeup date. His name was Danny Jansen, who was a Red Sox catcher. Also, Playmakers 2023 made its dramatic debut on ESPN. It lasted 13 episodes. NFL put a little pressure on us at ESPN to get rid of that. I think it was too close to home. Yes, Marvin.
2: I was just going to ask, how crazy was it when the NFL was breathing down your necks?
0: I had my boss, Mark Shapiro, came down and, you know, basically said, no, we're not talking about Playmakers anymore on the show. Todd, you learn anything today?
3: I did. You purchased a BB rifle from Maine in order to scare away varmints and small predators.
0: And you. Dylan?
1: You're the 58th most beloved celebrity of all time.
0: Who would have thought? Marvin?
2: You'll fight over Ernie Johnson.
0: I will. Ray?
4: USC can recruit on and off the field.
0: What did I learn, Todd?
3: College players doing whatever it takes to make the NFL with less medical care and only 2% reaching the pros. That's the silent epidemic.
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13: We are... And here's what you need to know.
14: In college football, ESPN reports that ACC athletic directors met today, and there's momentum for the ACC to join the Big Ten and SEC in banning NFL players. Still a few more steps, including ACC board approval. ESPN also reports that the NFL will provide clarity to clubs later today regarding league rules governing player eligibility that have been in place and remain unaltered. A player that goes back to college this season will be prohibited from signing with an NFL team this year. Other news out of the NFL, Buccaneers first round pick Reuben Bain Jr. suffered an AC sprain, but it's nothing serious. He's expected to be ready for week one at Cincinnati. Falcons head coach Kevin Stefanski told reporters that Michael Penix Jr. won't play in the preseason finale. Browns head coach Todd Monken said Cleveland starters, including Deshaun Watson, will not play in Thursday night's preseason finale against the Patriots. I'm Monty Bolaños.
13: You want winners? He went 0 for 14 picking bowl games.
15: God bless football.
13: You want hot takes? He said Patrick Mahomes would be a disaster.
15: Really?
13: You want baseball news? He doesn't even know who Kyle Tucker is.
15: Oh, okay.
13: In his personal record book, Kevin Durant hasn't won a ring yet.
15: I'm just telling you that's what he's doing.
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15: It's crazy.
13: This is Stu Gotts and Company, live. And sitting in for Stu Gotts and Company, it's Dan Beyer and Monsi Bolaños.
14: All right. What's up, everybody? Stu Gotts and Company live here from Fox Sports Radio. I am Monsi Bolaños. Dan Beyer sitting next to me having a technical difficulties. But thanks for hanging out with us on this Wednesday. As we get ready to dive into a little bit of everything, more news out of the NFL, more news out of college football, more news out of Major League Baseball. As we dive into Major League Baseball, we're actually going to dive into Dan's team, the Milwaukee Brewers, and what happened last night on the field Wonderful. We have the highlight of the play and everything. This is what happens when you're doing a live show.

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0: New Gods of Company live here on Fox Sports Radio. She's Monty Bolaños. I'm Dan Byer. Jason Stewart and Iowa Sam hanging out. Pat Murphy cracking down on the lack of hustle in Milwaukee. The energy, though, picking up in San Diego. Monty's pumped about that. She'll get to that in a second. But first, she's also giving us the latest of what's happening on this Wednesday. Monty, take it away.
1: 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What a start.
0: It was a palpable buzz. You could hear the buzz.
1: Yes.
0: We were buzzing at the start of the show. That's how much energy was here. It was electric, Monty.
1: It really was. Well, you know, it's a buzzing day in sports, Dan, because there's a lot going on. More news out of this college football situation. ESPN reporting that ACC athletic directors met today, and there's momentum for

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10: This is an important notice to all U.S. taxpayers. The IRS is giving away billions of dollars in tax savings through a federal program called the Fresh Start Initiative to aid delinquent taxpayers. This initiative was established for

0: Tour hasn't went to.
1: And Rory's not wrong in saying that the USGA has had control of some courses, just like the PGA of America has had control over other courses with the PGA Championship. Rory is talking about the best of the best, and the best of the best includes Augusta National, where we see the Masters every year. Now, they're not going to play a tour championship there, but when you see golf course rankings come out every single year, Augusta National is either one or two, and Pine Valley's one or two, and Cypress Point is in the top three, and it's usually those three. The thing that I don't like about Rory's idea, Monty, is the great thing about those places is with Pine Valley and Cypress Point, because they're so exclusive, there's this lore, this secretiveness behind it. And while the USGA has been able to play a Walker Cup at Cypress Point, they'll play a Walker Cup at Pine Valley in about 18 years. I like not necessarily knowing the mystique about it. And sometimes if you reveal that too much, it takes off of it. So that would be the only thing I would caution with what Rory McIlroy was saying.
2: Yeah, the prestige of it.
1: Yes.
2: Yes, like even I know that. You know what I mean? So I get it. It's like, no. I get the overall message, but I'm with you. It loses the prestige.
1: If you go to that fancy restaurant every week, you kind of get sick of it after a while. And I'm not saying that's going to happen with these great courses, but there is some flexibility. But I do like the exclusiveness in some of those other instances. There's more to it, and there'll be more that we could talk about golf as things expand. Who's the athlete you'll tell your grandkids about? That's next.
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9: We are...
10: what you need to know.
11: More news out of college football as ESPN reports that ACC athletic directors met today and there's momentum for the ACC to join the Big Ten and SEC in banning NFL players. They also report that SEC schools that bring back NFL, NBA, or WNBA players to their programs will face steep discipline under a new policy unanimously approved by the conference's 16 members. The penalties include a half-season suspension for a coach, a fine that matches 50% of the sport's annual budget, and a revocation of the league's voting rights. ESPN reports that LSU did not participate in the vote. Other news out of the NFL, Buccaneers first-round pick Reuben Bain Jr. suffered an AC sprain, but it's nothing serious. He should be ready for week one. NBA news, Benedict Mathurin has agreed to a two-year, $16 million deal with the Pelicans. And in baseball, the Rays shut out the Tigers 3-0. I'm Ansi Bolaños.
12: You want winners? He went 0 for 14 picking bowl games.
13: God bless football.
12: You want hot takes? He said Patrick Mahomes would be a disaster.
13: Really?
12: You want baseball news? He doesn't even know who Kyle Tucker is.
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12: This is Stu Gotts and Company, live. And sitting in for Stu Gotts and Company, it's Dan Beyer and Monsi Bolaños.
14: Great conversation. 1 hour in, we continue here on FSR. She is Monsi Bolaños. I'm Dan Beyer. Jason Stewart, Iowa Sam in as well as we're the company. We love to hear from you. We love to hear from you. 877-99 on Fox. That's 877-996-6369. I'll just put it out there right now because there are going to be some athletes that we're going to talk about. The athlete that you're going to tell your grandkids about in 40 years. God willing, we're all around 40 years from now. We'll tell our grandkids about it. The athlete that you remember watching that was a part of your era, I want to know who it is. Because last night, as I was scrolling, Monty, on social media, it wasn't seeing Tiger Woods speaking on in honor of Nota Begay, who was honored by the PGA Tour. That wasn't it. I also think that Tiger is an easy answer because he's arguably the greatest all time, and the only argument is with Jack Nicklaus. That's an easy answer. But I was scrolling through, it was either X or TikTok, and I'm just going to tell you the athlete that got this going for me. I saw a Peyton Manning touchdown pass to Marvin Harrison, and the line that was used in the social media post was, this was basically a 50-yard handoff. Because of Peyton Manning and where he put the football as Marvin Harrison was being draped by a defender, and yet Marvin Harrison did not have to change his stride, was caught in stride. The ball was right in his hands, and it was a touchdown, and it was perfect. And I got to thinking to myself of how fun it was watching Peyton Manning play football. And as I start out, again, there was a time

0: Dodds & Company, live. Covino & Rich, The Odd Couple with Rob Parker and Kelvin Washington. 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
1: Right.
2: But as a producer in the room, I need to add this. I think he was completely left out to dry. Like,
1: yes.
2: The thing that it's hilariously funny, and it's funny for us, but like, it strikes me how long that went before anyone threw him any kind of a life rafter. Like, let's go to a break.
1: Yes.
2: Cut the mic. Let's go to a break. Hit the anchor with it. You start talking.
0: We're talking about it on Fox Sports Radio. So maybe it was the right call. Like, maybe it was the right call to keep it going.
3: I think
0: like
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3: Local, you know, affiliates kind of live for this stuff. They don't want it to happen. When it does, it goes viral. Yeah. They love it.
0: Except that jerk who was like, how about some professionalism? Ah, shut up. Yeah, shut up some shuddy. All right. That was awesome. It's a great. I hope you laughed today. I hope you had some fun today. And great nominees. Monty, we'll talk to you later.
1: Okay, bye. We are Fox Sports.
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0: Danny, put this guy on hold. Give his nephew a prize for having to deal with that uncomfortable situation.
1: Right, I know, exactly.
2: 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Hang on the line, Tony.
1: Thanks for all the calls. We still got Mike, who runs his take, and Midweek Major coming up.
0: Plus some NFL collaborations I think are pretty cool. In fact, we're going to decide, is your team, did they hit the jackpot in this collaboration? We'll get to that next right here. CNR on FSR. Hang tight. We are
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5: Good afternoon. This is Lanny Young with Paducah Financial Consultants, bringing you the market summary for Wednesday, August 26, 2026. Wall Street indexes ended down today as PCE inflation report was a touch higher than expected. The S&P was flat and ended at 7,675. The Dow Jones fell 112 points to 53,464, and the NASDAQ dropped 21 points to end the day at 26,130. Shares of NVIDIA down almost 1.5% today as investors await their highly anticipated earnings report this afternoon. Shares of GoDaddy Inc. down 4% today after receiving a price target cut from $80 to $76. Currently, the stock trades at $95.49. The 10-year U.S. Treasury ticks up after PC inflation report, but still below 4.70% today. And in the commodities marketplace, oil closed lower at $81.97. And gold closed lower at $4,649. 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
11: Sam bringing the funk. The funk of 40,000 years. Iowa Sam on the ones and twos. Danny G is in the fart corner. He's the super producer.
12: Being punished.
11: Yeah, he's in the fart corner right now.
13: Boo-hoo.
14: But I didn't do it. It wasn't me.
13: Boo-hoo. But I'm doing such a great job.
15: It's better than the trailer park with Rich's owner.
12: Hey, listen, it was his first time.
11: Yo, Cubs,
12: you know what?
15: Sure, it was.
12: Yeah. Before we get to midweek major, I know Danny's like, we're running late. I said it yesterday. Remember in the beginning of Ozark?
15: Yeah. Rich, you're always running late.
12: I am always. I'm so sorry. Tell the boss, Tim. Remember the beginning of Ozark, Jason Bateman's character? They were in there was a situation where someone got caught stealing, and it was like,

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2: Coming to you live from Buffalo Wild Wings in Paducah, it's the McCracken County Coaches Show, where tonight Coach Brooks will join us to talk about the matchup at Paducah-Tillman on Friday night. But not only that, we will preview the rematch with Logan County from last year as they come to McCracken County on Friday night. A high-powered offense against another high-powered offense. It should be a fun Friday night. We'll talk all about it. That's coming up right here on the McCracken County Coaches Show, 99.5 The Fan. Alongside Jimmy Garrett, I'm Eric Chumbler. Thanks for joining us tonight. Jimmy, my goodness, you and I have been ready for this from the moment baseball ended. Excited about what this football campaign looks like it's going to be. And in the fourth quarter, just kind of ran out of gas. But my goodness, we saw those first three quarters, what this team has the potential for. And I know you and I are both quite excited for it.
3: Yeah, Eric, and I'm going to go back to your opening comments about a high-powered offense. You know, one of the things as we went into this season, talking about it preseason, about what this offense would look like. Uh-huh. You got a new quarterback, sophomore, Cole Presswood. You got some talented wide receivers, Jakari Matcham and Jude Lanier. And then you got a running back that had a good night as well down there, almost 100 yards against a quality program in Tillman and Logan Alamo. So, you know, when you look at it, this is a powerful offense, and we got to really see it. Basically, for three and a little over three quarters there, a 93-yard touchdown there at the beginning of the fourth quarter, the beginning of the third quarter. And so I'll be honest with you, McCracken County's offense really was what we had talked about preseason they should look like. Put up 36 points in just 36 minutes there against a quality program in Tillman. So you like what you see. I think one of the things that impressed me the most with the offense, we knew going into it a lot of good skilled players on that offensive side, but certainly something we can talk to Coach Brooks about tonight was the play of the offensive line. You know, we went in there talking about it pregame, four new linemen in there. What would the offensive line do? Could they protect Presswood? Could they block on the run? And overall, you've got to give a lot of credit to the line, and that's something we can talk to Coach Brooks about, how well that offensive line played to be as new as they were mm-hmm. in that type of a high-pressure game. I thought they did an excellent job up mm-hmm. front. And then from the defensive side, you know, when you look at the defensive side, you had a lot of new guys over on the defensive side that played some good football. Certainly you got some real talented guys in Charlie Higdon, Max Sturm, Jacob Thagard, some guys who can really play football on the defensive side. And for the most part, they had a good game. Late in that fourth quarter, as we'll talk a little bit with Coach Brooks, they ran out of a little bit of gas there. The guys got a little bit tired. That game did go on long. It was a 58-minute third quarter. We talked pre-show here with Coach Brooks about how long that quarter took, in particular from the referees, spending a lot of time kind of having conferences on each one of the flags, which really lengthened that game out already on a Saturday night when it's a little bit warm. So that had a little bit of an impact on the game overall for McCracken County. But the takeaways from that, I think that high-powered offense that we anticipated going into the season is there. Yep. Saw it against a quality team in Tillman. I think the defense, of course, played some good football. They've got some room to get a little bit better. Some guys there that, you know, can make an impact, particularly in the secondary. I think when we play Logan County this Friday, as you mentioned, another high-powered offense. So really that secondary may be down a player possibly, but the secondary is going to have to be effective if they're going to stop Logan County. But as far as scoring points, Eric, I think Coach Brooks has found himself a good high-powered offense that can put a lot of points up throughout the season.
2: No doubt, and it's going to be fun to watch. And with that, let's bring in the head coach of the McCracken County Mustangs, Coach Tyler Brooks. And Coach, it's always good to be back with you. And overall, it's opening week tradition with Paducah-Tillman. And overall, a lot of talk before the game is what do both teams have? And I think it was a really, really close game for about 3 3/4 of the game until very, very late. And just kind of ran out of gas, and,

0: tip of the hat to Tillman. They were able to get the win.
1: Yeah, you know, that was probably the most hard-nosed, physical McCracken County Tillman football game I've been a part of.
0: Mm-hmm.
1: You know, we had guys that never quit. We just got hit by the cramp bug really early, and you know, Tillman just happened to make a few more plays, and they were able to ride that high a little longer than we could. You know, and that's kind of how the game went there in that fourth quarter. You know, and you know, Avery made that spectacular catch. I told our guys on Sunday, like, you know, Terrion comes down with that, he's the one celebrating on the sideline, and they're the ones laying on the ground, licking their wounds. And, you know, that's how football goes sometimes. It's unfortunate, but I'm super proud of our guys, and we're excited what we got, and we're looking forward to week two.
0: So let's jump into the action from the beginning. Excuse me, as it was Paducah Tillman actually getting the football first. They were able to go down and score. And, of course, that always, when the home team scores first, you get the ball next. Quarterback that's not new to the system, but his first real true start of it being his team in super sophomore, Mr. Presswood. And overall, I think our answer real quick of what's he going to be like at QB as a sophomore was answered right out of the gate. It was a wonderful drive. First drive to start your season.
1: I don't know if you call it wonderful if the first catch is by your center.
0: But
1: I didn't have that on my bingo card.
0: No, but that's what we said.
1: They made it work. We got positive yards, you know. But
0: can you see the big smile on Tucker's face when he caught that?
1: Yeah. Golly. Oh, man.
0: That had us laughing.
1: You know, we did a real deep dive, you know, this offseason, you know, what we wanted to do offensively, especially with quarterback like Cole coming back. But the big thing that, you know, we looked at in all of our wins last year, we outrushed our opponents, you know, and in all of our losses, we got outrushed. So we knew with Cole we had to, you know, establish the run, but also give him the freedom to make us right because he's a smart kid. And he did that all night long. We saw some things on film, and we liked the way we could line up an empty. And he found Jude, and Jude was made some special moves and found his way in the end zone.
0: And that, you said it, had it not the only time tonight that night he made special moves. We'll talk about the second one just a little bit later that completely juked. A man out. That was from 43 yards out. Elijah Pullen, after the penalty, was able to run it in for the two-point conversion and set a nice tone early.
1: Yeah, you know, they jumped off sides after we went with what we call our swinging gate. And, you know, they put it in 1.5. And if you go back and watch the year before, anytime we lined up in our bone package, we were successful. And it seemed right at the time to go ahead and throw it out there and see what we can do. And, you know, I think we got the lead for the first time in this series since 2017, it feels like.
0: Right. And that made it 8-7. Tillman would respond with Isaac James running in from 2 yards out. You get the football back, and it didn't take too much. It was a nice slant, if I remember right, to Jakari. He was able to receive a beautiful kind of drop-in pass from Presswood for 38 yards and the touchdown to go up 15-14.
1: Yeah, you know, we worked all week long with our offensive line and our quarterback that, you know, we felt Tillman's MO was when in doubt they could bring pressure and play man against us. And we really love the idea that you play man against our receivers because we feel like we can go at anybody. But to do that, we really had to get our offensive line and tight end prepared that we were going to check it to a 6-man protection, keep our back in and go to work. And we ended up having an extra tight end in. So it was an 8-man protection, and they decided to try to cover 6 1-on-1, and they found out the hard way. It's hard to do.
0: And Jakari made them pay and made it 15-14. Tillman, we get the football back. It'd be Avery Thompson from 1 yard out to give them the 21-15 lead. Then your club came right back a little bit later, right before halftime. It was, I believe, 48 seconds or so. You were able to get the ball inside, I think, the 5. It was around 4 yards out maybe. And Elijah Pullen was able to get into the end zone.
1: Yeah, you know, before that, we ended up driving it inside the

0: think we were inside the 25 and just unfortunately missed a field goal. Our defense came away with the stop and got a turnover in the end zone, which led to that drive. And, you know, we were going 2 minute. Offense did a good job, and I called my last time out, and Coach Etheridge had probably the smartest idea of the night. Coach, if we go bone right here, we don't score, we can line up and go score it again or do whatever. And that was the what we felt most confident with, and offensive line, and Chuck and Thagger did a great job making a hole, and Elijah did the rest.
1: And that led us to the halftime. Well, it didn't, actually. It led us to about an hour in the last 48 seconds for a lot of conferencing. I think we played Wordle and several other things in that time just to get us to halftime. That wasn't even the longest part of the game. That got us to halftime, and it was a very good first half. It was, I think, total yards 277 for Tillman, 260 for McCracken. You said it, kind of back and forth. We miss a field goal, then you all get a stop at the goal line, and it felt like the third series was just kind of momentum swings both ways, and I was really proud of how your guys handled some adversity that first half.
0: There were some circumstances that happened there after that last touchdown that no one was pleased with, and we got backed up against a wall, and our kids responded. And didn't give up any points before half on that one, so we got another stop, take the lead in the half.
1: That's right. It was 22-21. Presswood was 12 of 16, 154 yards, two touchdowns in that first half. Jakari, two rushes for 47, six catches for 87 and a touchdown. Pullen, five carries for 53 yards and a touchdown. Alamo, seven carries for 39 yards. That was the first half. Second half, you all came out. It was a rough two first plays. And then third down, it was about as nice of a, well, first pass to Lanier. Lanier then breaking towards the left sideline. And it was just absolutely beautiful. One-on-one, the receiver trying to stop him. Jude just does a stutter and leaves that man in the dust.
0: I don't know if it was third down, but I think it was second and 15. I think we had a stop on a run, and then we jumped off sides. But again, they wanted to play cover zero against us and pressure Cole. Well, we set in a seven-man protection, and, you know, we tell Cole, hey, find your best matchup. And, you know, the guy covering Jude, we didn't feel like was going to do well versus a double move. And Jude ran a great route, and then Jude did the rest and hit a stutter move, and 93 yards later, he's in the end zone.
1: And that made it a 29-21 lead for McCracken County. And of course, in a McCracken-Tillman game, you never know what to expect. But at that moment, it was feeling pretty good for your sideline. I was watching it. A lot of celebration. Crowd was loud. And the boys were having fun.
0: Yeah. You know, we had a lot of momentum. You know, the one regret I had is I wish we would have went for two after that touchdown to try to go up two scores. You know, but we go for an onside kick. It doesn't work out for us. You know, it was one of those, the way they lined up, we really liked it. I've watched Brock make that kick and recover probably 25 times since I've coached, honestly, as much as we've done it the past 2 years. And this one didn't work out. You know, we felt like if we could have got the ball back and, you know, went at him again, we really could have put the nail in the coffin early. But unfortunately, it didn't work out, and, you know, they end up getting the ball back and going for a score.
1: And they would get that score to tie it up at 29, then get it again to go up 36-29 on their onside, and kind of felt like then momentum may have been swaying a little bit back towards their side. But then I was really impressed with your club getting all the way down inside the red zone, getting towards the end zone, and then Cole Presswood with the QB sneak from about 3 yards out to tie it at 36.
0: Yeah, you know, after we scored with Jude, you know, and Tillman goes on their first drive to score, we had a bunch of kids start to go down with cramps. You know, and I think just high emotion, being the first game, you know, it's expected to cramp, but to be 2 minutes in the third, and it wasn't just us, it was going on across the other side too. It was a little bit concerning, I think, amongst all coaches. You know, me and Coach Thompson talked at the end. You know, the big win getting out of this game obviously is not only beating your

0: travel, but just making sure you come out of this thing healthy. And it was pretty concerning seeing how many of our, all of our guys were really cramping up, and it kind of changed our mindset of, you know, how we can play offensively, because those guys are out. We got to start resting them and, you know, try to get them back on defense to get a stop.
1: And so let's go into that, because you and I were talking off air just a moment ago, kind of giving us a little bit of a clear picture. Guys are starting to cramp in the third quarter. What goes into the mindset now of the play calling when that happens, and tell me the route you all chose to go for it?
0: You know, what a lot of people don't realize is, you know, most of our completions came off run plays. You know, Cole did a fantastic job of distributing the ball to guys in space when the box was outnumbered for a run. You know, everybody's like, oh, we threw that touchdown to Jakari. That was actually a run play. You know, it wasn't a, hey, we're going to drop back because we know. I ain't that smart. I can't predict what coverage these guys are going to be in. I give, you know, Cole the keys of, hey, you see it's one-on-one, go make me look right and throw him the ball. And, you know, he did that all night long. So when guys started to go down, we felt like Tillman didn't line up well to any of our double tight stuff, and they didn't. You know, they had a problem, you know, lining up. We caused a lot of confusion. But when with our receivers, they did a good job of taking three guys and putting them over top, so that limited some of our passing game. And, you know, as guys kept going down, that made us fall back into those sets more because our guys just couldn't go. You know, we had Jude trying to get on the trainer's table with cramps as Carr was laid on the ground with cramps, and Terrion was on fumes, looking like he was about to pass out trying to play offense. So, you know, we were scraping the bottom trying to figure out what receivers we could put in, you know, because you really don't want to put a young guy in and put them in a bad spot and make it feel like, you know, they're the reasons we lost the game. So it makes it tough, you know, coaching-wise, you know, to call plays when you get to that point. But, you know, our guys battled with it. You know, they did a good job in the run game. We did a good job with our heavy set. You know, and that's really what led to that final score, was getting our big guys in. We ran quarterback sneak twice, and I think we rushed for 13 yards on it, which is crazy. But it was fun to watch them. I just wish we could have had a little bit more momentum to ride with it.
1: And so you mentioned the cramping before we get to the late part of the game. What is your worry about that for Friday night, with it being still pretty hot and even hotter next week, but just keeping that from rearing its head again? What's the solution for that?
0: Well, you know, our kids learned a hard lesson that, you know, they got to take care of themselves. You know, I can't go home with them and make sure that they're drinking plenty of water and, you know, drinking electrolytes or having a Pedialyte. They got to eat, they got to sleep, you know, so they've learned a valuable lesson that, you know, they got to take care of themselves. And, you know, that first game is always tough. You'll see more guys cramp that first game, especially being a rivalry game. There's so many emotions that just deplete your body without even thinking about it. And I think that's what led to a lot of it. You know, and when you open up and you're playing a 3.5-4 hour game, that's tough on everybody, coaches included.
1: And so it was late in the game, McCracken driving. The timeouts, you didn't have any more, so it was first down. It moved backwards a little bit, if I remember right. And I can't remember second and third down all too well, but then it was fourth and 18 with 4 minutes left. Talk about that drive that led to that, your thought process going through the whole part of that last series.
0: Well, honestly, right before that drive even started, Jakari had a return, and he tweaked his ankle on Tillman's sideline. And, I mean, Jakari was distraught. It was tough to see. You know, he's yelling out, like, this ain't a cramp, this ain't a cramp, mm-hmm. this ain't a cramp. And, you know, and kudos to Tillman's coach and staff. They were out there with me trying to get him to calm down as our trainer was trying to get over. You know, because at that point, when you see a kid or any kid go down and you know he's hurt, who cares about who wins the game? We coach for the kids, and you know they'd help me get him calm, and we got him back over the sideline. So like that moment, you know, you lose a kid like that, you know, I just watched Jude cramp up, you know, so you're not in give up mode, but you know you're trying to go. And honestly, we had a couple mental bumps.

0: bust. And, you know, got to 4th and 18, and at that point, you know, there's not a 4th and 18 call that's really going to work out well. So we end up punting, and, you know, they scored a few more.
1: And that would be the difference in the game overall. It was those late scores not indicative of what the game actually was. And now you look at the game overall. What were your thoughts immediately after the game? What are some things that you regret or wish you could do a little bit different if that were given a chance?
0: Man, I just love the way our guys competed.
1: Yeah.
0: That's the main thing. You know, there's some things, you know, we can't go back and change. You know, like, heck, the biggest thing I want to go back and change is Max Sturm not breaking his arm second quarter. You know, losing that kid, heck, he had 6 tackles and played a quarter and a half.
1: Right.
0: You know, like, my heart goes out to that kid. You know, he's such a hard worker. You know, that one kills us. And, you know, there's some things we shoulda, coulda, woulda, but, you know, there's no point in looking back and regretting it now. Now we got to own it and get our eyes focused on this week and get ready for another football game.
1: There's a lot of positives to go through, and I don't even think I brought that up with these two. It just kind of came into my head. We may have mentioned it. I don't remember, but we talked about Presswood and his first job. It was tremendous, but I, in my own head, I don't think I gave anywhere near the credit the offensive line deserved, because that's a group that's fairly new. You've been working on that in the offseason. Kudos to you all on what you all have done with that offensive line. That was pretty impressive on Saturday night.
0: Yeah, you know, we, as a coaching staff, you know, we felt like we really needed to send a lot of pressure their way all week long to get them prepared. Because Coach Loveless does a phenomenal job with Tillman's defense, and I played against him when I was in high school, and then I've coached against him now for heck ever since I've been coaching. And there's one thing I know: if he can sit in the house and play man, that's what he'll do, because that's what he's comfortable with. And so that's what we got our guys prepared with. But with our tight end, you know, Brentley Gregory, he really helped us out with our run game and our pass protection at times. And we went 21 personnel, and Hudson Phillips stepped in and did a great job. So it was a group effort, and Cole had a really nice night. And I've told him and I've told the offensive line, the one sack that we gave up was my fault, the way I called the play, and I take ownership of it. So they didn't give up a sack. I gave up the sack. And I'm super proud of that group, and we're looking to build on it this week.
1: We talked about it. It is an exciting potential for this group, to say the least. We are seeing what could be a really strong season overall if execution works out like it very well may. Talk about what you see after week one going into week two with Logan County from a 30,000-foot overview as your view as head coach.
0: You know, Logan County's a good football team. You know, they had some unfortunate things happen in their first scrimmage. Their quarterback broke his collarbone. But the scariest part is they took that 1,500-yard rusher at running back and put him at quarterback, and now they're running more option stuff, and he's got a pretty good arm and can make some plays. So it's going to be a tough game Friday for our defense. You know, it's different in the how the offenses work. You know, Tillman was, you know, very spread. We're going to throw the ball around and throw it to our guys, where they're probably going to be more run-oriented in option, kind of like the old, you know, Rich Rodriguez, West Virginia offenses. So it'll be entertaining. You know, offensively, we just got to build on from last week. You know, we ran the ball well. You know, rushed for 145 yards. Cole did a great job of getting it out to all of our receivers. You know, it's just can't force things. A big thing for Friday is we got to dominate the line of scrimmage on both sides of the ball, eliminate dumb penalties, and win the battle of turnovers.
1: And those that step up for those that are injured, just next man up for those in kind of take your spot and own it for whoever goes in there.
0: Yeah, you know, we preached our guys all week.

0: get much work the week before. We're going to get a lot of work now, and I'm excited for the challenge, and hopefully we come away with a win on Friday.
1: Coach, I appreciate it as always, brother. Great job to your club on a really hard-fought performance. Came up on the short end, but it was a fun start and encouraging start, and we're looking forward to the rest of the year.
0: I appreciate it.
1: You bet. We'll talk to you on Friday night. That's the head coach, Coach Tyler Brooks, joining us. And Jimmy, a lot of good things he said there. I know you and I were very impressed with really not knowing what to expect when you have a new quarterback, some new pieces on the front lines on both sides. I think you and I left pretty excited for what this year could become. Injuries definitely hurt, but there's some potential there to have a really good year.
2: Yeah, when you look on the offensive side of the ball, I mean, you do have this situation with Jakari Matcham that is a little touch and go, but other than that, the offense is healthy.
1: Right.
2: And so I think that is a good thing because, like you said, right now, if you look at this team, it's a high-powered offense that's going to make a difference in this season, putting up some points, teams not being able to keep up with them from an offensive standpoint. So then you really shift it over to the defense. I think the defense, particularly for Friday night, is where you got a little concern. You got Jake Thagard out, situation there. He's going to be out against Logan County. Talked a little bit of Max Sturm. He's going to be out depending on Matcham where he's at defensively. So, you know, right there you got three key defensive players in Thagard, Sturm, and match them, and where's that all shake out? You know, how do these new guys or guys that aren't getting as many reps as Coach Brooks said, do they got to step up? It's the next man up situation. And I think if those guys step up and play good, solid defense, really some of them it'll be their kind of first outing. But if they step up and play good, solid defense, McCracken County has got a good opportunity to win that first game at home, beat Logan County, who Coach Brooks mentioned as well, quality season last year, 10-3. Yeah. Two of those three losses, as Ivan said, came against Tillman. So they only lost one other game all season, and they basically returned the same team, less the quarterback situation that Coach Brooks just mentioned. So, you know, it's another quality program. You played a quality program in Tillman. You're going to turn around and play a quality program in Logan County. So I think it does go back, Eric, to the thing is McCracken County is going to have a powerful offense. I think Presswood showed the reason why he's starting as a sophomore. You got all these skilled players. Lamo did a good job first year running back. Line did a good job. So now I think really it is a little bit of a shift to the defense. The defense is going to have to get some stops this week against Logan County, and McCracken County can come up with a big win.
1: Agreed. Jimmy, it was fun on Saturday night. Looking forward to doing it with you again on Friday night alongside Ivan as well. Should be fun.
2: Yeah, I look forward to it. Hopefully we're not there for 4.5 hours.
1: No joke.
2: And, so hopefully this week we have a little more
1: less conferencing.
2: Yeah, less conferencing and more efficient football. Coach Brooks mentioned that did take away from his team. Anytime you have a 58-minute quarter.
1: Good gosh.
2: I mean, technically, if you thought about it, without halftime, if that was four, that's 4 hours of just time on the field. If that would have continued over the rest of the quarter. So I think that did take a toll. It takes a toll on you mentally and physically.
1: No doubt.
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1: 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Thank you for joining us. 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For Jimmy Garrett, for Coach Brooks, I'm Eric Chumbler from Buffalo Wild Wings. 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
4: To compete for the right tackle job out of IU, and the ageless Travis Kelce gets married. I mean, he had a great season. Folks, thought, you know, let's, like, he surprised a lot of people who thought he was done. But, guys, the way that people I've spoken to look at this team, they're a team that's in transition. The Broncos should be the favorite. I do not know what the odds makers are thinking here. Don't get it.
6: Maybe it's the – is there the chance that there's some regression with Bo Nix? I mean, he's coming off the injury. Is it more of the, we know who you are now, we're not going to let you guys creep up on us like that maybe? I don't know.
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6: 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So at least Denver's in good shape. You know, Kansas City's won 3 Super Bowls in the last 10 years, over 5 or 6 years, whatnot. So they're good. 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